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1: USA Radio News, I'm Amp Harrell. The U.S. and Iran are keeping up the hostile messaging ahead of new economic sanctions on Tehran. Treasury Secretary Scott Bessent is set to hold a news conference Monday after the White House said it plans to impose the toughest sanctions in history on Iran and the Islamic Republic's key trading partners. In response, top Iranian officials promised a devastating response to any new economic sanctions. President Trump said Friday that Iran would love to make a deal to end the nearly six-month-old conflict. Canadian Prime Minister Mark Carney says retaliatory tariffs on the U.S. will begin September 8th. Lisa Carton reports.
2: Carney announced the move at a Saturday morning news conference in response to the Trump administration's new 50% tariffs on Canadian goods. Carney said he will release more details in the coming days, adding that his government takes the step reluctantly. The new U.S. tariffs went into effect at midnight Saturday after trade talks with Canada collapsed. The tariffs impact about $20 billion worth of Canadian imports. I'm Lisa Carton.
1: A tropical depression off the coast of Hawaii is now Tropical Storm Mokay. Lisa Taylor reports on this one.
3: Officials say it could dump up to 15 inches of rain this weekend in parts of Hawaii. Meteorologist Bill Cairns has details.
4: 6 days after you got devastated by that hurricane, a tropical storm is going to move just to your south as we go throughout the weekend. This will not be a repeat of Lala. This storm is going to stay about 200 miles south of the Big Island, but still enough for the possibility of isolated flash flooding.
3: Life-threatening flooding and mudslides are a big concern for many residents. I'm Lisa Taylor.
1: Walmart will soon let customers make purchases with tap-to-pay methods, like Apple Pay. The retail giant said on Friday that starting on April 24th, that's this Monday, customers at select Walmart stores will be able to choose a tap-to-pay option at checkout. The company said it plans to roll out tap-to-pay at all Walmart and Sam's Club locations by the end of this year. 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
0: WENK

There's the Beatles. Hi there, it's Bird checking in for this Saturday. So glad you're here, too. On the way, Steve Miller and his band. Now the Syndicate of Sound.

0: Steve Miller Band and the Joker. No joke, more of the greatest music ever made is on the way next. All you have to do is kick back and enjoy Loggins and Messina, the Bee Gees, and more next.
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7: 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My sister is short, I'm tall. She has curly hair, mine is straight. She's a great cook and seamstress, not me. I love public speaking and she'd rather die. Even in the Bible, we can read about fascinating sibling pairs that were opposites in every way. These differences led to grief, wars, jealousy, and even murder. 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
2: The Pentagon says more than 750 U.S. service members have been wounded since the war in Iran began in February. The department updated its database with another 50 injured this week. When those totals from Operation Epic Fury are combined with the updated figures in the overseas operations category, that number comes up to 756 wounded in action. That's according to data from the Defense Casualty Analysis System. The Pentagon, former the Overseas Operations Section last month for casualties in the conflict beginning July 7th. The day the U.S. military resumed air strikes against Iran after it targeted shipping tankers in the Strait of Hormuz. The national debt has hit a record $40 trillion.
3: The national debt has reached a record $40 trillion. The Treasury has added about $1.8 trillion in deficit spending in just the last 5 months. Experts point to rising military and safety net costs, tax cuts, pandemic relief, and growing interest payments. Interest costs alone are expected to top $1 trillion this year, raising concerns about the nation's long-term finances. Ron Warner, USA Radio News.
2: A class action lawsuit has been filed in Indiana, where thousands have now gone 10 days without electricity. Northern Indiana Public Service Company is being sued by thousands of customers in northwest Indiana who have been in the dark ever since severe windstorms pounded the area earlier this month. Over 40,000 utility customers are still without power in and around the city of Gary and are complaining of spoiled food, flooded basements, and health problems. The utility says the power should be restored by Tuesday.
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0: WENK.

Edison Lighthouse of Love Rose, where my rosemary goes. Bird here on this Saturday, and the Dan and John Ford Coley coming up. Now the Spinners.

0: England down to John Fort Coley. I'd really love to see you tonight. More music you know and love from the Eagles, Elvis Presley, and more on the way next.
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1: Good morning and welcome to Outdoors with Lenny and Brent Calcutt Radio Show. The Mississippi River will be jumping pretty fast, I think, for this next week. Had a lot of rain in Indiana area and up in that part of the country, so all that water has got to come south. So hopefully they will have some more water in the Mississippi as it was getting extremely low. TWRA is interested in leasing some dove fields for the 2026 dove season. They are seeking fields to lease for the upcoming season, as I said, and the first segment of dove season will open as usual on September the 1st. That's it for this time. Till next time, Lanny Calico, thanking you for listening, and we hope you have a real nice day.
2: Hi, everybody. This is Steve McAdams. Thanks for joining me this week. A little cool weather has finally entered the southern fishing scene and the hunting scene, too. Finally, a little reprieve from the hot and humid conditions that we've been having lately. It feels pretty good. A little touch of fall in the mornings already. And what better time to do it than when the opening day of squirrel season gets here? That's this coming Saturday across the state. It is a special day. It once was a southern tradition across Tennessee and throughout the South, for that matter. It was my first hunting day in the woods as a youngster. Well, 65, 70 years ago, I guess you could say. But it's the introductory level for a lot of youngsters going in the woods for the first time with their uncle, father, grandfather, or special friend. It's also free hunting day across Tennessee. That's right. You can take a friend or a buddy. If they don't have a hunting license, no problem. Tennessee does that every year to kind of stimulate the interest in the sport of hunting itself. And what better way to do it than on the opening day of squirrel season? I remember it a long time ago. I couldn't even sleep the night before squirrel season opened. After doing a lot of scouting and excitement, looking for the hickories where the squirrels were cutting, trying to slip up on that special spot, it's been a long time, but I still remember the tree that I took my first squirrel out of in the same woods, and the memories are still there. So I hope you'll introduce a youngster to the great sport of hunting this weekend. It can be a special time and one you never forget. Also coming up on the sportsman's calendar, the early deer hunt's coming up April 28th through 30th. It's called the Early Velvet Antler Deer Season and on private lands and select wildlife management areas. So we're in that midst of deer hunting already. August the 31st is the deadline for the summer observation turkey survey that's been going on across the state. TWRA wants to hear from you if you've been observing turkeys, so check it out and let your wildlife agency know what you're seeing out there. Coming up September the 1st, dove season is right here on our doorstep, so that's a big thing going on. So hunting seasons are last here across Tennessee. Thanks for listening. Hope you have a great week in the outdoors.
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0: the Eagles and One of These Nights. More timeless classics, Gary Lewis and the Playboys, as well as Paul McCartney and Waves, The Temptations, and more providing on the other side.
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0: There's Paul McCartney and Ways at Jet. Don't jet too far. Sam and Dave, Joe South, Pilot and more on the other side.
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1: 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Yesterday my life was filled with rain. 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
1: USA Radio News, I'm Chuck Brady. It's been a busy week for President Donald Trump on the campaign trail for Republican Senator Darlene Graham. The president showed his support for Graham during remarks in South Carolina yesterday.
2: We're going to elect Senator Darlene Graham to fight for South Carolina and to always put America first.
1: The president headlining a rally at the Myrtle Beach Convention Center. Graham facing Congressman Ralph Norman in South Carolina's Republican Senate primary runoff August 25th. The governor appointed Darlene to serve out the remainder of Lindsey's term, and she's running for his full term as well.
2: The first step is winning the runoff election this Tuesday. You have to get out August 25th. You have to get out and vote.

0: And we need every South Carolina patriot to go to the polls and vote for Darlene Graham. And with your support and Darlene fighting to go with South Carolina in the Senate, we're going to make sure that she gets there. We will continue to make America safer, stronger, and wealthier than ever before.
1: The Supreme Court says President Donald Trump can continue building the White House ballroom for now. On Friday, the High Court issued a stay on the lower court's ruling that paused work on the project. And that stay will remain in place as the High Court continues to weigh Trump's appeal of the lower court's ruling. The lower court's injunction had been set to go into effect on Saturday, but the president argued the ballroom project is a matter of national security. The president also set to award the Congressional Space Medal of Honor to the crew of NASA's Artemis II mission next week.
2: A White House official said he will present the award next Friday at Johnson Space Center in Houston. NASA astronauts Reid Wiseman, Victor Glover, and Christina Cook, along with Canadian Space Agency astronaut Jeremy Hansen, were the first humans to travel around the moon in more than a half century in their 10-day mission. They splashed down safely April 10th. I'm Chris Caraggio.
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0: Marvin Gaye, and I heard it through the grapevine. Get ready to hear greats from The Main Ingredient, The Searchers, Three Dog Night, and more on the other side.
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0: main ingredient, everybody plays the fool. Don't be a fool and go anywhere. Al Green, Jackson Brown, Bob Welch, and more coming up next.
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1: USA Radio News, I'm Chuck Brady. Tariffs are back in the news again. We'll start with this one. The U.S. pausing higher tariffs on ground beef imports for 90 days. The reason? To lower costs for consumers.
2: President Trump made the announcement on Truth Social, saying the nation will allow up to 300,000 metric tons of ground beef to be imported without the higher rate. He said the White House is making the move as it works to, quote, reduce prices for Americans while giving space for our great American beef herd to grow again. I'm Monica Nelson.
1: Speaking of tariffs, the U.S. will be imposing steep tariffs on Canadian goods after trade talks collapse with the Trump administration.
3: The tariffs went into effect at the midnight deadline after weeks of negotiations. Canadian Prime Minister Mark Carney made the announcement Friday night and said progress in the trade talks, quote, has not been enough to meet our

0: objectives for Canadians, and as a result, he has, quote, directed Canada's negotiators to return to Ottawa. The tariffs impact about $20 billion worth of Canadian imports. Carney said Canada, quote, will match those tariffs dollar for dollar to protect our workers and businesses. I'm Jim Forbes.
1: In the nation's largest city, a woman accused in an ISIS-inspired bombing plot on the New York State Capitol is being denied bail.
2: Federal prosecutors say 35-year-old Jessica Bowie pledged allegiance to the Islamic State terrorist group and allegedly asked undercover FBI informants for help making explosives. Bowie is being charged with attempting to provide material support to a designated foreign terrorist organization. Defense lawyers did not enter a plea, and she was ordered held without bail during an arraignment on Thursday. She could face up to 20 years behind bars if convicted. In New York, I'm Lizzie Radabali.
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6: Good morning and welcome to Outdoors with Lenny and Brent Calc Radio Show. The Mississippi River will be jumping pretty fast, I think, for this next week. Had a lot of rain in Indiana area and up in that part of the country, so all that water has got to come south. So hopefully they will have some more water in the Mississippi as it was getting extremely low. TWRA is interested in leasing some dove fields for the 2026 dove season. They are seeking fields to lease for the upcoming season, as I said, and the first segment of dove season will open as usual on September the 1st. That's it for this time. Till next time, Lanny Calico, thanking you for listening, and we hope you have a real nice day.
7: Hi, everybody. This is Steve McAdams. Thanks for joining me this week. A little cool weather has finally entered the southern fishing scene and the hunting scene, too. Finally, a little reprieve from the hot and humid conditions that we've been having lately. It feels pretty good. A little touch of fall in the mornings already. And what better time to do it than when the opening day of squirrel season gets here. That's this coming Saturday across the state. It is a special day. It once was a southern tradition across Tennessee and throughout the South, for that matter. It was my first hunting day in the woods as a youngster. Well, 65, 70 years ago, I guess you could say. But it's the introductory level for a lot of youngsters going in the woods for the first time with their uncle, father, grandfather, or special friend. It's also free hunting day across Tennessee. That's right. You can take a friend or a buddy. If they don't have a hunting license, no problem. Tennessee does that every year to kind of stimulate the interest in the sport of hunting itself. And what better way to do it than on the opening day of squirrel season? I remember it a long time ago. I couldn't even sleep the night before squirrel season opened. After doing a lot of scouting and excitement, looking for the hickories where the squirrels were cutting, trying to slip up on that special spot, it's been a long time, but I still remember the tree that I took my first squirrel out of in the same woods, and the memories are still there. So I hope you'll introduce a youngster to the great sport of hunting this weekend. It can be a special time and one you never forget. Also coming up on the sportsman's calendar, the early deer hunt's coming up April 28th through 30th. It's called the Early Velvet Antler Deer Season and on private lands and select wildlife management areas. So we're in that midst of deer hunting already. August the 31st is the deadline for the summer observation turkey survey that's been going on across the state. TWRA wants to hear from you if you've been observing turkeys. So check it out and let your wildlife agency know what you're seeing out there. Coming up September the 1st, dove season is right here on our doorstep. So that's a big thing going on. So hunting seasons are last here across Tennessee. Thanks for listening. Hope you have a great week in the outdoors.
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0: Phil Collins, I Missed Again. Don't miss out on the Turtles, Eric Clapton, the Doors, and more headed your way on the other side.
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0: Eric Clapton and Promises. Wow, it is that time already. My name is Bern, and I must fly for today, but I will be back soon. Until then, do find, like, and follow me on Facebook and Instagram. Bird Radio, Bird with a Y, would be honored and thrilled. One of the greatest music ever made is on the way next. Don't go far. Talk to you soon.
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2: 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Are you and your siblings exactly alike? I'd be willing to bet that you're not. My sister is short, I'm tall. She has curly hair, mine is straight. She's a great cook and seamstress, not me. I love public speaking and she'd rather die. Even in the Bible, we can read about fascinating sibling pairs that were opposites in every way. These differences led to grief, wars, jealousy, and even murder. Let's dig into these stories and see how God used every situation to ultimately bring about His will. Listen, because it's all good.
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1: USA Radio News, I'm Chuck Brady. The missiles and the bombs may be on pause for now, but the U.S. and Iran are keeping up the hostile messaging ahead of new economic sanctions on Tehran. Treasury Secretary Scott Bessent is set to hold a news conference Monday after the White House says it plans to impose the toughest sanctions in history on Iran and the Islamic Republic's key trading partners. In response, top Iranian officials promise a devastating response to any new economic sanctions. The U.S. is imposing steep tariffs on Canadian goods after trade talks collapsed with the Trump administration, and Canadian Prime Minister Mark Carney says retaliatory tariffs on the U.S. will begin September 8th.
2: Carney announced the move at a Saturday morning news conference in response to the Trump administration's new 50% tariffs on Canadian goods. Carney said he will release more details in the coming days, adding that his government takes the step reluctantly. The new U.S. tariffs went into effect at midnight Saturday after trade talks with Canada collapsed. The tariffs impact about $20 billion worth of Canadian imports. I'm Lisa Carton.
1: New research says the San Andreas Fault may be slipping faster than originally thought.
3: Professor Kim Blisniak, an earthquake geologist at San Jose State University, conducted the research for a new paper. She told the San Francisco Chronicle that she looked at 10,000 years of data in her work, while previous research only examined 1,000 years. The movement specifically applies to a portion of the San Andreas Fault in Northern California. Higher slip rates can often mean more earthquakes. Her study is not yet published. I'm Rich Cassone.
1: All eyes on the Pacific. Forecasters keeping a watch on Tropical Storm Mocha.

0: Off the coast of Hawaii, the Central Pacific Hurricane Center says Moke is packing top winds right now at 50 miles an hour. A flood watch has been activated for the Big Island through Monday. Officials say it could dump up to 15 inches of rain this weekend in parts of Hawaii. America's News Network, USA Radio News.
1: This is Your Money Minute with Alan Johnson.
2: 1 minute, your money, and here's what matters. Interest rates jumped this week. The 30-year Treasury hit its highest level since 2007, nearly 20 years. And this isn't just an American story. Borrowing costs are moving higher in Europe and Japan as well. Washington stepped in and tried to push those rates back down, and it worked for about a day. And gold noticed, and gold is up roughly 10% this month. And now here's what you and I are watching. Friday, the 28th, Federal Reserve Chairman Kevin Warsh speaks in Wyoming, less than 3 weeks before the Fed's next interest rate decision. Wall Street will be listening, so will I. I'm Alan Johnson, 40 years in finance, 28 years in precious metals.
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3: WENK.

My name is Dusty. That was Margaritaville by Jimmy Buffett, in case you didn't know. A lot of good stuff for you, so stick around. Here's Come a Little Bit Closer. It's by Jay and the American.

0: There's Linda Ronstadt. Did you hear about the cheating scandal that Zach Holland pulled recently at a golf tournament where they were doing, well, anyway, he said he hit the ball, didn't know where it went, and he had to go take a phone call because of his grandmother, check on her. And when they got to the hole, well, his ball was in the hole. So they said he got a hole in one, and so he got this prize and all this stuff going on. Well, it turned out some video came out that showed that, well, he went down there before the match ever started and dropped his ball in the hole. And so he did not get a hole in one. He cheated. He admitted that he cheated. He shouldn't have done it, but that's what happens. Usually get caught when you cheat.
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0: Gary Puckett and the Union Gap. There's over you. Alrighty, on the calendar today, it is National Cuban Sandwich Day, which is just fine, but do I have to play bongos while I eat it?
1: WENK.

0: John Lennon. Whatever gets you through the night. Well, I'll tell you what's going to get us through the night. Right after the break, I'm going to play ELO.
1: $5,000. 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That's crazy. If you drive, you have to download Upside, the free app that gives you cash back for buying gas. That's right. You can earn cash back with Upside just for buying the gas you're already buying. You

0: 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WENK. WENK Union City, the greatest hits of all time. 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
1: USA Radio News, I'm Amp Harrell. President Trump can continue building the White House ballroom. For now, Wendy Swanson has more.
2: The Supreme Court issued a stay on a lower court's ruling that paused work on the project. The stay will remain in

0: place as the High Court continues to weigh Trump's appeal of the lower court's ruling. The lower court's injunction had been set to go into effect on Saturday. Trump has argued the ballroom project is a matter of national security.
1: Trump says construction on the White House ballroom is running ahead of schedule and praised the project in a Saturday morning social media post, saying tremendous work has been done. Ukraine and Russia stepping up drone attacks on each other's infrastructure facilities. Lisa Taylor reports.
2: Ukraine's general staff posts on Telegram Russia's second largest e-commerce company, Ozon Holdings warehouse, was hit on Friday. Nearly 500 people were evacuated and some are suffering injuries. Russia's defense ministry claimed they successfully attacked a locomotive depot, a logistics center, fuel tanks, and other related areas in Ukraine. Ukrainian officials confirm more than a dozen people were killed and hundreds of others are injured, including children. I'm Lisa Taylor.
1: New reporting suggests over 150 accounts on a popular prediction betting platform may have traded on inside information about the U.S. military. Here's Liz Warner.
3: The nonprofit Anti-Corruption Data Collective looked at large long-shot bets placed on Polymarket, the Manhattan-based prediction market platform. They found 152 accounts made $8 million collectively on military and defense predictions with an average win rate of around 97%. These included predictions like the February launch of U.S. and Israeli airstrikes on Iran, the findings raising red flags that people are profiting on confidential or even secret information, while also alerting America's adversaries and foreign intelligence services.
1: Outgoing White House Press Secretary Caroline Leavitt set to take a new job. She confirmed Friday she'll work at President Trump's MAGA Inc. Super PAC when she steps down from her post at the end of the month. From America's News Network, USA Radio News.
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That was Elton John along with Kiki D, Don't Go Breaking My Heart. Good stuff for you this hour, like Mungo Jerry in the summertime. A whiter shade of pale from Procol Harum. Stevie Wonder, Isn't She Lovely? All that is coming up. I'm Dusty. This one's called The Horse. It's from Cliff Nobles and Company.

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0: and whiter shade of pale. That's Procol Harum. Let's go back into history on this date to see what happened. Go back to this date in 1784. On this day in 1784, four counties that were part of Western North Carolina declared independence from the state and called themselves the state of Franklin. They are now in what is we know as Tennessee. So I guess they got their independence from North Carolina. But that happened this date, 1784.
1: WENK.

0: Harold Melvin and the Blue Notes, if you don't know me by now. All right, I got a great one coming up for you after the break that includes the line, "And the dollar bill flew away." Boy, I know that one. But it goes on to say, "But the sun is shining down on me." Yes, I can appreciate that. Rare Earth coming up next.
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1: USA Radio News, I'm Amp Harrell. The U.S. and Iran are keeping up the hostile messaging ahead of new economic sanctions on Tehran. Treasury Secretary Scott Bessent is set to hold a news conference Monday after the White House said it plans to impose the toughest sanctions in history on Iran and the Islamic Republic's key trading partners. In response, top Iranian officials promised a devastating response to any new economic sanctions. President Trump said Friday that Iran would love to make a deal to end the nearly six-month

0: unfold conflict. Canadian Prime Minister Mark Carney says retaliatory tariffs on the U.S. will begin September 8th. Lisa Carton reports.
1: Carney announced the move at a Saturday morning news conference in response to the Trump administration's new 50% tariffs on Canadian goods. Carney said he will release more details in the coming days, adding that his government takes the step reluctantly. The new U.S. tariffs went into effect at midnight Saturday after trade talks with Canada collapsed. The tariffs impact about $20 billion worth of Canadian imports. I'm Lisa Carton.
0: A tropical depression off the coast of Hawaii is now Tropical Storm Mokay. Lisa Taylor reports on this one.
2: Officials say it could dump up to 15 inches of rain this weekend in parts of Hawaii. Meteorologist Bill Cairns has details.
3: 6 days after you got devastated by that hurricane, a tropical storm is going to move just to your south as we go throughout the weekend. This will not be a repeat of Lala. This storm is going to stay about 200 miles south of the Big Island, but still enough for the possibility of isolated flash flooding.
2: Life-threatening flooding and mudslides are a big concern for many residents. I'm Lisa Taylor.
0: Walmart will soon let customers make purchases with tap-to-pay methods, like Apple Pay. The retail giant said on Friday that starting on April 24th, that's this Monday, customers at select Walmart stores will be able to choose a tap-to-pay option at checkout. The company said it plans to roll out tap-to-pay at all Walmart and Sam's Club locations by the end of this year. 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

First Class. The song is called Beach Baby. Well, here's a bizarre thing to see. I tell you what, this took place in India, and they had a calf was born recently that,

0: Loggins and Messina with Danny's song. On the calendar, it's National Ride the Wind Day. You know, go out and check out an aerospace museum or, I don't know, do some parachuting or whatever.
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0: Rita Coolidge, that's higher and higher. Time to pause, but Michael Jackson is queued up to get you back to music next.
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2: The Pentagon says more than 750 U.S. service members have been wounded since the war in Iran began in February. The department updated its database with another 50 injured this week. When those totals from Operation Epic Fury are combined with the updated figures in the overseas operations category, that number comes up to 756 wounded in action. That's according to data from the Defense Casualty Analysis System. The Pentagon, former the Overseas Operations Section last month for casualties in the conflict beginning July 7th. The day the U.S. military resumed airstrikes against Iran after it targeted shipping tankers in the Strait of Hormuz. The national debt has hit a record $40 trillion.
3: The national debt has reached a record $40 trillion. The Treasury has added about $1.8 trillion in deficit spending in just the last 5 months. Experts point to rising military and safety net costs, tax cuts, pandemic relief, and growing interest payments. Interest costs alone are expected to top $1 trillion this year, raising concerns about the nation's long-term finances. Ron Warner, USA Radio News.
2: A class action lawsuit has been filed in Indiana where thousands have now gone 10 days without electricity. Northern Indiana Public Service Company is being sued by thousands of customers in northwest Indiana who have been in the dark ever since severe windstorms pounded the area earlier this month. Over 40,000 utility customers are still without power in and around the city of Gary and are complaining of spoiled food, flooded basements, and health problems. The utility says the power should be restored by Tuesday.
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0: WENK

Dusty with you. That was Creedence Clearwater Revival. Have you ever seen the rain? But I've got some good stuff for you, too. Like Alive and Kicking, gonna do Tighter, Tighter. Jackson Browne's Stay. Get Off My Cloud from the Rolling Stones. A lot of good stuff this hour. Let's keep going now with 50 Ways to Leave Your Lover. Alrighty, here's Paul Simon.

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0: Athens, which was rebuilt for the first modern Olympics back in 1896. 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They're going to clean it. First time in more than 100 years, they're going to clean this thing. 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

0: There's Stay from Jackson Browne. Going back into history on this date to see what happened. I'm going to go back to this date in 1947 when the very first Little League World Series championship game took place. Okay, so they call it World Series, but of the 12 teams, 11 of them were from Pennsylvania. The other one was from Atlantic City, New Jersey. But it was the very first Little League World Series championship game. It was held this date, 1947.
1: WENK.

0: there's Jim Carnes, More Love. Taking a break after that, a song that has the lines in it, I know, ad nauseum. It's a great song, though. It's coming up from Bill Withers.
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1: USA Radio News, I'm Chuck Brady. It's been a busy week for President Donald Trump on the campaign trail for Republican Senator Darlene Graham. The president showed his support for Graham during remarks in South Carolina yesterday.
2: We're going to elect Senator Darlene Graham to fight for South Carolina and to always put America first.
1: The president headlining a rally at the Myrtle Beach Convention Center. Graham facing Congressman Ralph Norman in South Carolina's Republican Senate primary runoff August 25th. The governor appointed Darlene to serve out the remainder of Lindsey's term, and she's running for his full term as well.
2: The first step is winning the runoff election this Tuesday. You have to get out August 25th. You have to get out and vote. And we need every South Carolina patriot to go to the polls and vote for Darlene Graham. And with your support and Darlene fighting to go with South Carolina in the Senate, we're going to make sure that she gets there. We will continue to make America safer, stronger, and wealthier than ever before.
1: The Supreme Court says President Donald Trump can continue building the White House ballroom for now. On Friday, the High Court issued a stay on the lower court's ruling that paused work on the project. And that stay will remain in place as the High Court continues to weigh Trump's appeal of the lower court's ruling. The lower court's injunction had been set to go into effect on Saturday, but the president argued the ballroom project is a matter of national security. The president also set to award the Congressional Space Medal of Honor to the crew of NASA's Artemis II mission next week.
3: A White House official said he will present the award next Friday at Johnson Space Center in Houston. NASA astronauts Reid Wiseman, Victor Glover, and Christina Cook, along with Canadian Space Agency astronaut Jeremy Hansen, were the first humans to travel around the moon in more than a half century in their 10-day mission. They splashed down safely April 10th. I'm Chris Caraggio.
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0: Love is alive. There's Gary Wright. Looking for a place to go with a nice sandy beach? Take your vacation, maybe a quiet spot? This ain't it. It's in, this place is in Shenzhen, China. It's Demesha Beach. And you've seen the pictures of Woodstock from the air? That's what this beach looks like. It's what, a mile long, 1.1 mile, and it has around 200,000 people on it usually. So yeah, it looks like Woodstock on a beach. A little crowded for my taste.
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1: USA Radio News, I'm Chuck Brady. Tariffs are back in the news again. We'll start with this one. The U.S. pausing higher tariffs on ground beef imports for 90 days. The reason? To lower costs for consumers.
2: President Trump made the announcement on Truth Social, saying the nation will allow up to 300,000 metric tons of ground beef to be imported without the higher rate. He said the White House is making the move as it works to, quote, reduce prices for Americans while giving space for our great American beef herd to grow again. I'm Monica Nelson.
1: Speaking of tariffs, the U.S. will be imposing steep tariffs on Canadian goods after trade talks collapse with the Trump administration.
3: The tariffs went into effect at the midnight deadline after weeks of negotiations. Canadian Prime Minister Mark Carney made the announcement Friday night and said progress in the trade talks, quote, has not been enough to meet our objectives for Canadians. And as a result, he has, quote, directed Canada's negotiators to return to Ottawa. The tariffs impact about $20 billion worth of Canadian imports. Carney said Canada, quote, will match those tariffs dollar for dollar to protect our workers and businesses. I'm Jim Forbes.
1: In the nation's largest city, a woman accused in an ISIS-inspired bombing plot on the New York State Capitol is being denied bail.
4: Federal prosecutors say 35-year-old Jessica Bowie pledged allegiance to the Islamic State terrorist group and allegedly asked undercover FBI informants for help making explosives. Bowie is being charged with attempting to provide material support to a designated foreign terrorist organization. Defense lawyers did not enter a plea, and she was ordered held without bail during an arraignment on Thursday. She could face up to 20 years behind bars if convicted. In New York, I'm Lizzie Radabali.
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music getting this hour up and going. We got Tired of Waiting for You from the Kinks. We got the Eagles Taking It to the Limit. Got Kind of a Drag from the Buckinghams. A lot of other great ones on the playlist. Here's Aquarius, Let the Sunshine In. It's from the Fifth Dimension.

0: There's Boogie Oogie Oogie from A Taste of Honey. In Messina and Sicily recently, crowds were gathered for their traditional Assumption holiday celebrations, and across town, thieves decided not to join the fun, and they broke into a museum and stole four pieces of artwork worth millions of dollars and ran off with them. Here we go again. Like the Louvre all over again.
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0: Take it to the limit. That was the Eagles. Back into history on this date. We're going back to this date in 1823. One of the greatest stories of survival recorded in history began on this date in 1823 when Hugh Glass, the mountain man, frontiersman, trapper, was mauled by a grizzly bear and crawled more than 200 miles to reach safety. Yep, Hugh Glass was mauled this date, 1823.
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0: All You Need Is Love. That was the Beatles, and I need to get out of here. Thank you for choosing to spend time with me, letting me be part of your day. I got one queued up to get you back to music that's done by America, and it's on the way for you. I can't even talk. It's a good thing I'm going home, right? Maybe you can't choose what happens to you, but you can choose how you react to it. So make it a great day. It is your choice.
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1: USA Radio News, I'm Chuck Brady. The missiles and the bombs may be on pause for now, but the U.S. and Iran are keeping up the hostile messaging ahead of new economic sanctions on Tehran. Treasury Secretary Scott Bessent is set to hold a news conference Monday after the White House says it plans to impose the toughest sanctions in history on Iran and the Islamic Republic's key trading partners. In response, top Iranian officials promise a devastating response to any new economic sanctions. The U.S. is imposing steep tariffs on Canadian goods after trade talks collapsed with the Trump administration, and Canadian Prime Minister Mark Carney says retaliatory tariffs on the U.S. will begin September 8th.
2: Carney announced the move at a Saturday morning news conference in response to the Trump administration's new 50% tariffs on Canadian goods. Carney said he will release more details in the coming days, adding that his government takes the step reluctantly. The new U.S. tariffs went into effect at midnight Saturday after trade talks with Canada collapsed. The tariffs impact about $20 billion worth of Canadian imports. I'm Lisa Carton.
1: New research says the San Andreas Fault may be slipping faster than originally thought.
3: Professor Kim Blisniak, an earthquake geologist at San Jose State University, conducted the research for a new paper. She told the San Francisco Chronicle that she looked at 10,000 years of data in her work, while previous research only examined 1,000 years. The movement specifically applies to a portion of the San Andreas Fault in Northern California. Higher slip rates can often mean more earthquakes. Her study is not yet published. I'm Rich Cassone.
1: All eyes on the Pacific, forecasters keeping a watch on Tropical Storm Mokay off the coast of Hawaii. The Central Pacific Hurricane Center says Mokay is packing top winds right now at 50 miles an hour. A flood watch has been activated for the Big Island through Monday. Officials say it could dump up to 15 inches of rain this weekend in parts of Hawaii. America's News Network, USA Radio News.
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5: 1 minute, your money, and here's what matters. Interest rates jumped this week. The 30-year Treasury hit its highest level since 2007, nearly 20 years. And this isn't just an American story. Borrowing costs are moving higher in Europe and Japan as well. Washington stepped in and tried to push those rates back down, and it worked for about a day. And gold noticed, and gold is up roughly 10% this month. And now here's what you and I are watching. 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

0: The song written by Billy Preston of Will It Go Round in Circles and Nothing From Nothing fame. He also played the piano on that. Joe Cocker, You Are So Beautiful. They did another take where he managed to stick the landing with that final note. And everybody involved agreed it just wasn't as good. Sometimes imperfection is perfection. Stay here for Badfinger.
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2: Good morning and welcome to Outdoors with Lenny and Brent Calk Radio Show. The Mississippi River will be jumping pretty fast, I think, for this next week. Had a lot of rain in Indiana area and up in that part of the country, so all that water has got to come south. So hopefully they will have some more water in the Mississippi as it was getting extremely low. TWRA is interested in leasing some dove fields for the 2026 dove season. They are seeking fields to lease for the upcoming season, as I said, and the first segment of dove season will open as usual on September the 1st. That's it for this time. Till next time, Lanny Calico, thanking you for listening, and we hope you have a real nice day.
3: Hi, everybody. This is Steve McAdams. Thanks for joining me this week. A little cool weather has finally entered the southern fishing scene and the hunting scene, too. Finally, a little reprieve from the hot and humid conditions that we've been having lately. It feels pretty good. A little touch of fall in the mornings already. And what better time to do it than when the opening day of squirrel season gets here? That's this coming Saturday across the state. It is a special day. It once was a southern tradition across Tennessee and throughout the South, for that matter. It was my first hunting day in the woods as a youngster. Well, 65, 70 years ago, I guess you could say. But it's an introductory level for a lot of youngsters going in the woods for the first time with their uncle, father, grandfather, or special friend. It's also free hunting day across Tennessee. That's right. You can take a friend or a buddy. If they don't have a hunting license, no problem. Tennessee does that every year to kind of stimulate the interest in the sport of hunting itself. And what better way to do it than on the opening day of squirrel season? I remembered a long time ago, I couldn't even sleep the night before squirrel season opened. After doing a lot of scouting and excitement, looking for the hickories where the squirrels were cutting, trying to slip up on that special spot, it's been a long time, but I still remember the tree that I took my first squirrel out of in the same woods, and the memories are still there. So I hope you'll introduce a youngster to the great sport of hunting this weekend. It can be a special time and one you never forget. Also coming up on the sportsman's calendar, the early deer hunt's coming up April 28th through 30th. It's called the Early Velvet Antler Deer Season and on private lands and select wildlife management areas. So we're in that midst of deer hunting already. August the 31st is the deadline for the summer observation turkey survey that's been going on across the state. TWRA wants to hear from you if you've been observing turkeys, so check it out and let your wildlife agency know what you're seeing out there. Coming up September the 1st, dove season is right here on our doorstep, so that's a big thing going on. So hunting seasons are last here across Tennessee. Thanks for listening. Hope you have a great week in the outdoors.
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0: Her dad is the Simon of Simon & Schuster fame. Carly Simon right there. Movie music from The Spy Who Loved Me. Nobody does it better. Paul Simon, just a couple minutes from now, getting help from the vocal group, the Dixie Hummingbirds. Keep it here.
1: WENK.

0: Family Group, and what a song they left us. Ooh, child, things are going to get easier. We're all waiting. Five stair steps. Stay here for Kenny Loggins in just a couple of minutes. Movie music from Caddyshack, and we'll bring you the emotions as well. Stay close.
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1: USA Radio News, I'm Amp Harrell. President Trump can continue building the White House ballroom. For now, Wendy Swanson has more.
2: The Supreme Court issued a stay on a lower court's ruling that paused work on the project. The stay will remain in place as the high court continues to weigh Trump's appeal of the lower court's ruling. The lower court's injunction had been set to go into effect on Saturday. Trump has argued the ballroom project is a matter of national security.
1: Trump says construction on the White House ballroom is running ahead of schedule and praised the project in a Saturday morning social media post saying tremendous work has been done. Ukraine and Russia stepping up drone attacks on each other's infrastructure facilities. Lisa Taylor reports.
3: Ukraine's general staff posts on Telegram Russia's second largest e-commerce company, Ozon Holdings Warehouse, was hit on Friday. Nearly 500 people were evacuated and some are suffering injuries. Russia's defense ministry claimed they successfully attacked a locomotive depot, a logistics center, fuel tanks, and other related areas in Ukraine. Ukrainian officials confirm more than a dozen people were killed and hundreds of others are injured, including children. I'm Lisa Taylor.
1: New reporting suggests over 150 accounts on a popular prediction betting platform may have traded on inside information about the U.S. military. Here's Liz Warner.
4: The nonprofit Anti-Corruption Data Collective looked at large long-shot bets placed on Polymarket, the Manhattan-based prediction market platform. They found 152 accounts made $8 million collectively on military and defense predictions with an average win rate of around 97%. These included predictions like the February launch of U.S. and Israeli airstrikes on Iran, the findings raising red flags that people are profiting on confidential or even secret information, while also alerting America's adversaries and foreign intelligence services.
1: Outgoing White House Press Secretary Caroline Leavitt, set to take a new job, she confirmed Friday she'll work at President Trump's MAGA Inc. Super PAC when she steps down from her post at the end of the month. From America's News Network, USA Radio News.
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2: Why the construction industry needs a rebrand to keep up with demand. Then,
4: 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Examining him, however, he had a large swastika painted on his chest.
5: 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Decades later, he became the doctor that was turned away. I'm Marty Peterson.
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2: By the time a new project breaks ground, a lot's already happened. The land's been secured, funding's in place, and there's an estimated completion date. But all of that planning can fall apart if there aren't enough people to do the job. Last year, construction spending topped more than $2 trillion, according to the U.S. Census Bureau. Across this year, it's estimated that almost 350,000 new workers need to join the field to keep up with new projects and retirement projections. And this need is already showing up on job sites. In a 2025 survey from the Associated General Contractors of America, 92% of firms trying to hire said they've been having trouble finding reliable, qualified workers. Almost half responded that a labor shortage had delayed at least one project. One huge issue is that the industry has kept recruiting from the same pool of people, even as that pool has continued to shrink.
3: The industry is starting to recognize that being able to tap into those same pools that you have been accustomed to, that well is running dry, and so there is a need to go outside of those closed ranks to open it up to broader populations and demographics so that, you know, the industry can continue to thrive and be sustainable.
2: That's Paul Robinson, founder and CEO of Construct Reach, a workforce development company that connects young people and job seekers with construction careers.
3: When we look at the working population, when we look at the trend of just our country, it is growing more and more diverse. And so when you have a working population that doesn't look like the industry, but the industry still needs to go forward, then there's the writing on the wall that, okay, well, in order for us to continue to thrive and to be sustainable, we have to diversify, right? And so it's being able to understand it, to recognize that, to own the fact that things do need to change. And I think that's where, you know, we're trending right now. And part of that is just the pressures that are coming from that retirement crisis that's kind of looming over the industry, where there's a lot of people who are retiring out, but the industry isn't backfilling those positions at the same rate.
2: For many job seekers, construction isn't a career they considered and then turned down. It's one they were never really shown, and that's especially true for women. In 2025, females made up only 11% of people working in construction, according to the U.S. Bureau of Labor Statistics. Jocelyn Lipscomb makes up that 11% and became a carpenter through a less traditional route. Initially, she studied kinesiology at Indiana University, but after graduation realized it wasn't

0: The right career path for her.
1: So I kind of grew up knowing about the trades and knowing that the union was always kind of a good thing. So at the time, after I graduated, I was bartending at a small bar in Bloomington, and a few of my regulars had asked me to help them do some residential work. And so on the side, I was helping them with that. And then they mentioned that maybe I should try and get into the carpenters union. And so I actually knew one of the superintendents for one of the companies in town. So I got in touch with him, and he set me up with the person I needed to get into the apprenticeship program. And here I am.
0: Lipscomb is a member of the Carpenters Local Labor Union 301, which covers central Indiana. She says there's plenty of work in her region, but not enough people to do it.
1: I know that the projects that my company is working on, they're always looking for more people to work for them because they're just expanding so much.
0: Lipscomb's path pushes against the industry's old image of who belongs on a job site. Robinson says women have often been steered towards supporting tasks instead of being trained for more specialized hands-on roles.
2: You're not going to be able to kind of continue to, you know, bring in young people and bring in a more diverse demographic and increase the diversity, which means women as well, if they're thinking that certain jobs from the beginning are not for them, right? So that you're missing out on untapped potential because those are young ladies that probably have the skill set, the wherewithal, the passion to do that particular job very well. And so if they think that they can't do it, then that's going to perpetuate a negative perception and connotation that's already existing out there. And so, you know, what men can do within that industry. And so it's being able to bring visibility to that. And I think for us, it's trying to highlight them and elevate them so that other young girls that are coming up in that pathway or maybe interested can actually see that, yes, okay, even though I don't see a lot of women within that particular pathway or even though I haven't seen any, now I see some. Now I'm getting exposure. Now I can identify with someone who did it. And so maybe that is for me now.
0: Robinson believes more companies need formal programs that give new workers real experience while also showing them how an entry-level position can lead to greater responsibility and better pay. It also helps to understand the many different careers that fall under the word construction. Electricians and equipment operators may be the first jobs that come to mind, but the field also has project managers, estimators, safety professionals, and many more niche roles. Some of these positions require a four-year degree, but others just require an apprenticeship or employer-paid training.
2: You could come in, you know, making $50,000, right? And of course, it varies over specific trades, but you can come in like making that much money. And of course, going into project management, if you're coming from the school route, you know, it could be the same way. But then it's just, you know, there's a lot of opportunities to grow as well. And so when you think about that, you know, especially on the skilled trade side, that is a lot more money than coming out of college, because one of the things that you don't take into account is how much debt you may acquire, right, as you're going through college and trying to pay for that education.
0: The construction industry has spent years talking about its labor shortage. Meanwhile, plenty of people are looking for steady work, but don't fit the image of who typically gets recruited. While this is changing, the field needs to continue to create a clearer path in for the people it's long overlooked. To learn more about careers in construction, our guests, Paul Robinson and Jocelyn Lipscomb, head to viewpointsradio.org. 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Sound designed by Jay Silvers. I'm Gary Price.
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0: The hospital Dr. Pius Kamau remembers most from his childhood isn't the one his family used. It's the one they couldn't. He was born in the early 1950s and grew up in extreme poverty in southeastern Kenya. The hospital was built right along the coast, and from any room you could see palm trees and feel the breeze coming off the bright blue waters of the Indian Ocean. But Kamau was a black child in Kenya growing up under British colonial rule, and that beautiful, fully equipped hospital was reserved for white Europeans.
1: I remember it so clearly because I walked by it along the coast, and it was on a promontory, sort of a high up, and the breeze from the ocean to the wonderful hospital was beautiful. I think it must have been beautiful for the patients up there. Of course, I mean, we Africans, I mean, we black kids, I mean, we're not allowed there at all. Then I think there was an Aga Khan hospital, which was mainly for the for the Asian patients, and we were not allowed into that either.
0: This difference became impossible to ignore when his father came down with tuberculosis, commonly referred to as TB, an infectious disease that attacks the lungs and can turn into a long-term chronic illness without treatment.
1: One of the things I remember about my father getting sick was when one day I came from the elementary school where I went, and I found him coughing up blood. So there was a pail full of blood.
0: His father lived with TB for several years, but it eventually killed him. Today, TB is preventable and curable, but finding treatment is difficult if you're poor and don't have steady access to modern health care. The World Health Organization reports that TB in 2024 killed more than 1.2 million people. The highest rates are in Africa and Asia, and India alone accounts for 25% of all cases. Fast forward to today, and Kamau has had a successful career in the U.S. as a thoracic and general surgeon. For him, becoming a doctor was a way to help people while also building the kind of life he didn't have growing up. His new memoir is called Running with Lions, and the title is partially inspired by the leopards he encountered as a child, but is also a metaphor for the many difficulties he faced.
1: Hunger, which is quite common, was another lion. I had episodes of different infections, malaria, like I said, dysentery was also quite common. Going to school, the first school that I went to, St. George's High School, losing the ability to pay for the schooling, to me, that too was another hurdle that I had to jump.
0: Kamau recalls wanting to attend a school in Moscow, but there wasn't a Russian embassy in Kenya where he could apply. There was an outpost in Khartoum, the capital of Sudan, which was more than 1,800 miles away.
1: My young mind told me I had to walk to Sudan and go to that embassy and seek a scholarship. So all those difficulties. And then eventually, when I went to Strathmore College in Nairobi, I was involved in a motor vehicle accident in which two of my professors died, essentially in

0: incinerated in the car. I ended up in the hospital for 4 months with severe burns.
1: The injuries from this horrific accident could have been the end of his story, but instead it became another challenge he got through. For Kamau, dropping out of school and going back was never an option, no matter how many times life kicked him down. And getting to America was an early part of this dream. As a young man in Kenya, he was inspired by the civil rights movement and the hope and optimism it carried. He also remembers seeing Louis Armstrong, the acclaimed jazz player from New Orleans, when he played live at a concert in Kenya.
0: A black man from America playing his trumpet and, with a band in the wilds of Africa, so to speak. And then Martin Luther King, he encouraged us. I mean, it was amazing to sort of hear what he was saying and the things that he was doing and the marches. His message of civil rights and fighting for freedom and fighting for your rights. So all those things, I think, sort of intertwined and sort of intermingled to make my desire stronger to end up in America sooner or later.
1: Kamau made that dream happen and moved to the U.S. in 1971. He began practicing as a surgeon, but becoming a doctor didn't mean that he was immune to racism and bias. One night, while he was on call at the hospital, he was asked to care for a 19-year-old who'd been hurt in a car accident and was in the intensive care unit.
0: This young fellow, who was 19 years old, refused to look at me. He refused to see me as soon as I went into his room. Examining him, however, he had a large swastika painted on his chest. And basically, this young Nazi refused to see me because I was a black man. The interesting thing is that I tried to transfer the care of this young fellow to other doctors. They all refused to take care of him. Well, fortunately for the young man, he did not require any surgery, and his coughing up blood did not amount to much. And he was discharged home in a couple of days.
1: When asked, he didn't pretend that the patient's hatred towards him wasn't hurtful. However, it didn't change who he was or how he acted. Perspective also mattered.
0: I think you have to be a grown-up and realize that much of the prejudice that we encounter has a lot to do with the ignorance. I think if you can imagine that you're a more grown person than they are, I think you do fine. And I have done well. I think more of us should do that. I think as human beings, I think there was a writer and there's a song which says, I never promised you a rose garden. And life does not promise us rose gardens. You know, it promises that it is going to be okay as long as you accept the ups and the downs of the existence. Another thing I think I would also want to say is that I had a lot of people who lent me a hand, people who reached out to me and helped me along. So in other words, our life would not be what it is if we did not have other people to help us along the way. And that's very, very important, I believe. Charity of others is extremely important.
1: In the end, his persistence paid off, but he couldn't have done it without the generosity and support of others. That same mix of hope and community shapes how he views America's 250th anniversary and what comes next. This year marks 2.5 centuries since the signing of the Declaration of Independence. Kamau says the country's story often depends heavily on who's telling it.
0: The 250 years that this country has been in existence has been very, very good for some people and not so good for others. The issue of race, I think, will continue to be with us for generations to come. Although here, once again, I think I can say between 1970, whatever, when I came here to the current moment, there has been tremendous change. There's been a lot of changes in the last half century, you know, that I've been involved in this country. I think America has a can-do spirit. And even when it seems dark, I think Americans continue to want to push on and to improve. Clearly, I mean, the positives and negatives. I mean, there are people trying to pull you back. But as a whole, I think Americans are can-do people.

0: And I truly believe they're going to do just fine. And so I think the future is good. It has to be good for all of us.
1: No matter how much bad news is out there, Kamau believes all of us can move the needle forward in some way. Not because progress and positive change is guaranteed, but because giving up doesn't solve anything.
0: The astronauts going up into the skies, they have seen that we are a tiny little place in the dark, in a very dark universe. And I think we need to be wise enough to realize that there isn't anybody else to come to quote unquote save us. This is our home. And our only home as a human, as a human race.
1: 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I'm Marty Peterson.
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8: This is Viewpoints Explained. I'm Ebony McMorris. The Super Bowl is the one game every year where ads are part of the main attraction. Companies get more creative with their campaigns and pay top dollar for these coveted spots. If you watch the game this year, do you remember the animated orange-colored ads for the brand Temu? The discount shopping app advertised 5 times during this year's Super Bowl, spending close to $35 million. But what exactly is Temu, and why has it gotten so big so quickly? The Chinese-owned e-commerce company is all about selling heavily marked down items, often at a cheaper price than its online rival Amazon. You can find fast fashion clothes, home decor, even electronics, all under $20. Temu has publicly said that they're able to offer these prices because they're selling directly from the manufacturer to the consumer. But are these prices still too good to be true? While some of these items come from the same sellers as Amazon, others stem from different manufacturers that use lower quality materials and practices that may not pass U.S. safety standards. The issue is that you don't really know what you're getting when you order. There are also several reports of the company collecting and selling shoppers' private data. There are currently 2 class action lawsuits in the U.S. against Temu, one alleging it asks users for access to 24 permissions through the app. Among these were access to fingerprint information and local Bluetooth and Wi-Fi networks. So while the prices look good up front, there may be more to the deal than meets the eye. That's Viewpoints Explained for this week. More in a moment.

Welcome to Culture Crash, where we examine what's new and old in entertainment. Author Taylor Jenkins Reid is a writer who loves to explore new worlds, perhaps most well known for her novel Daisy Jones and the Six, which chronicles the

0: fictional romantic entanglements of a Fleetwood Mac-esque 1970s rock band, Reed is also the author of The Seven Husbands of Evelyn Hugo, about an aging Elizabeth Taylor-like Hollywood star who finally tells all about her much-discussed marriages. Amazon Prime adapted Daisy Jones into a popular miniseries back in 2023, and Anna Kendrick is set to adapt an Evelyn Hugo movie for Netflix. But those are just two of Reed's 9 novels to date. In 2025, she released the novel Atmosphere to great acclaim. My favorite of her books so far, Atmosphere, is set at NASA in the 1980s and explores the difficulties of being a woman and being queer while working at the space shuttle program and living in Texas. What makes Reed's novel so compulsively readable is their approachable language and also the author's genuine curiosity for different careers and settings. Her book Carrie Soto is Back, for instance, is set against the high-stakes world of elite tennis. Instead of finding one lane, writing exclusively about, say, sports, old Hollywood, or the rock music scene, Reed is comfortable dabbling in a new setting each time, giving each of her books a really fun and transportive quality. Reed's work is popular on BookTok and Goodreads, accessible enough to be widely read, and artful enough to be worthy of internet discussion and debate. By centering LGBTQ characters and exploring the lived experience of existing in different decades in American history, Taylor Jenkins Reid is building out a catalog of fun and thought-provoking historical fiction books that are taking over America one book club and one prestige streaming adaptation at a time. I'm Evan Rook.
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0: Songs like these can turn anyone into a morning person. Steve Brewer with Barry White.
1: I've heard people say that too much of anything is not good for you, baby. But I don't know about that. There's many times that we've loved and we've shared love and made love. It doesn't seem to me like it's enough. It's just not enough, baby.

0: He got the idea for that song after hearing America's track, Today's the Day. Decided to flip it on its head, and, well, the rest is history. Tonight's the Night from Rod Stewart, who not only canceled the end of his tour, but also his Vegas residency after having a stent put in. He's recovering well, but docs say no work for the time being. Donna Summer still to come.
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0: Most people don't realize this. She wrote and originally recorded Betty Davis Eyes, big hit for Kim Carnes. Jackie DeShannon right there. What the world needs now is love. Paul McCartney and Wings, just a couple minutes from now. Keep it close.
1: WENK.

0: I'm Gavin Ingram, Jefferson Elementary, second grade. I pledge allegiance to the flag of the United States of America and every republic for which it stands, one nation of God, indivisible, with liberty and justice for all.
1: WENK Union City, the greatest hits of all time. WENK.
2: USA Radio News, I'm Amp Harrell. The U.S. and Iran are keeping up the hostile messaging ahead of new economic sanctions on Tehran. Treasury Secretary Scott Bessent is set to hold a news conference Monday after the White House said it plans to impose the toughest sanctions in history on Iran and the Islamic Republic's key trading partners. In response, top Iranian officials promised a devastating response to any new economic sanctions. President Trump said Friday that Iran would love to make a deal to end the nearly six-month-old conflict. Canadian Prime Minister Mark Carney says retaliatory tariffs on the U.S. will begin September 8th. Lisa Carton reports.
3: Carney announced the move at a Saturday morning news conference in response to the Trump administration's new 50% tariffs on Canadian goods. Carney said he will release more details in the coming days, adding that his government takes the step reluctantly. The new U.S. tariffs went into effect at midnight Saturday after trade talks with Canada collapsed. The tariffs impact about $20 billion worth of Canadian imports. I'm Lisa Carton.
2: A tropical depression off the coast of Hawaii is now Tropical Storm Mokay. Lisa Taylor reports on this one.
4: Officials say it could dump up to 15 inches of rain this weekend in parts of Hawaii. Meteorologist Bill Cairns has details.
5: 6 days after you got devastated by that hurricane, a tropical storm is going to move just to your south as we go throughout the weekend. This will not be a repeat of Lala. This storm is going to stay about 200 miles south of the Big Island, but still enough for the possibility of isolated flash flooding.
4: Life-threatening flooding and mudslides are a big concern for many residents. I'm Lisa Taylor.
2: Walmart will soon let customers make purchases with tap-to-pay methods, like Apple Pay. The retail giant said on Friday that starting on April 24th, that's this Monday, customers at select Walmart stores will be able to choose a tap-to-pay option at checkout. The company said it plans to roll out tap-to-pay at all Walmart and Sam's Club locations by the end of this year. 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
8: Good morning and welcome to Outdoors with Lenny and Brent Calc Radio Show. And let's talk about the ruby-throated hummingbirds, and they are Tennessee's only hummingbird species. Males are especially striking when the light catches their throat patch, revealing a brilliant ruby red glow. Females like this distinctive patch. Migration is already underway for hummingbirds that nested farther north. And if you keep a backyard feeder, keeping it filled with fresh sugar water through the fall can provide an important energy source for migrating birds. And we've feed the hummingbirds here at my house, and the other morning when it was raining, they were having one more.

0: good time trying to dry their feathers and getting cooled off after our extremely hot weather. And they're a real interesting bird to feed. A lot of people do around here. And the feeder recipe is as follows. 4 parts water to 1 part of sugar. And there is no need to add any red cake coloring as people used to do, but they drink it clear just as fast as they will the food that is dyed with the red cake coloring. And in fact, I think I have read in years past that red coloring is not really healthy for the hummingbird. So if you want some real enjoyment to watch a real small bird and imagine how they can migrate the hundreds of thousands of miles that they migrate each and every year and still survive. Also from the Cohen Laboratory out of Cookeville, Tennessee, and they say that if the early goose season kicking off in the Dakotas, they can finally start thinking about fall. Our mallards are transitioning from breeding and molting season to building reserves for autumn migration. And they have captured GPS Mark Mallard in November of 2025, and he has flown over 2,700 miles since that date in November of 2025. And after a big loop deciding where to spend the summer, he settled on eastern South Dakota in late May. He bounced around the wetland where to spend the summer, and he also visited the wetland complex through June before picking a molting pond in early July. He spent all of July and the first week of August replacing his flight feathers on a single wetland less than 5 acres in size. He finished his pre-basic molt on August the 8th. And got right back to flying between foraging sites and roosting ponds. And they also say that as farmers ramp up the harvest over the next couple of months, he'll expand his range to chase new food patches. And, of course, that will come with the cooler weather and everything. And at just about the time that they are starting their fall migration. And as we announced last week, TWRA is interested in leasing some dove fields for the 2026 dove season. They are seeking fields to lease for the upcoming season, as I said, and the first segment of dove season will open, as usual, on September the 1st. And mourning doves, as I said, are a popular game bird and are one of the most widely distributed and abundant birds in North America. More mourning doves are harvested than all other migratory bird species combined in 39 of the continental states. In Tennessee, an estimated 28,000 hunters harvested about 399,000 mourning doves each year. So if you got a dove field that you think they'd be interested in, you need to call the Region 1 TWRA office at 731-423-5725, or you can call toll-free at 1-800-372-3928. And the Mississippi River will be jumping pretty fast, I think, for this next week. Had a lot of rain in Indiana area and up in that part of the country, so all that water has got to come south. So hopefully they will have some more water in the Mississippi as it was getting extremely low. That's it for this time. Till next time, Lanny Calicut, thanking you for listening, and we hope you have a real nice day.
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0: Reverend Al Green, and I'm still in love with you as we play great songs and nothing but for your weekend. Peter Noon and company, Herman's Hermits, just a couple minutes off, and we'll toss in the song that introduced us to Reginald Dwight. Yes, Elton John.
1: WENK.

0: They spend time at Motown, but are probably best known for their time on the T-Neck Records label, the Isley Brothers, That Lady. Evelyn Champagne King is on the way, a song that hit the chart when she was too young to drink champagne.
1: Hey, good morning. You're heading to the airport, right?
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0: Albee.
1: The Pentagon says more than 750 U.S. service members have been wounded since the war in Iran began in February. The department updated its database with another 50 injured this week. When those totals from Operation Epic Fury are combined with the updated figures in the overseas operations category, that number comes up to 756 wounded in action. That's according to data from the Defense Casualty Analysis System. The Pentagon, former the Overseas Operations Center,

0: expected to top $1 trillion this year, raising concerns about the nation's long-term finances. Ron Warner, USA Radio News.
1: A class action lawsuit has been filed in Indiana, where thousands have now gone 10 days without electricity. Northern Indiana Public Service Company is being sued by thousands of customers in northwest Indiana who have been in the dark ever since severe windstorms pounded the area earlier this month. Over 40,000 utility customers are still without power in and around the city of Gary and are complaining of spoiled food, flooded basements, and health problems. The utility says the power should be restored by Tuesday.
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6: Good morning and welcome to Outdoors with Lenny and Brent Calc radio show. And let's talk about the ruby-throated hummingbirds, and they are Tennessee's only hummingbird species. Males are especially striking when the light catches their throat patch, revealing a brilliant ruby red glow. Females like this distinctive patch. Migration is already underway for hummingbirds that nested farther north. And if you keep a backyard feeder, keeping it filled with fresh sugar water through the fall can provide an important energy source for migrating birds. And we've feed the hummingbirds here at my house, and the other morning when it was raining, they were having one more good time trying to dry their feathers and getting cooled off after our extremely hot weather. And they're a real interesting bird to feed. A lot of people do around here. And the feeder recipe is as follows: 4 parts water to 1 part of sugar. And there is no need to add any red cake coloring as people used to do, but they drink it clear just as fast as they will the food that is dyed with the red cake coloring. And in fact, I think I have read in years past that red coloring is not really healthy for the hummingbird. So if you want some real enjoyment to watch a real small bird and imagine how they can migrate the hundreds of thousands of miles that they migrate each and every year and still survive. Also from the Cohen Laboratory out of Cookeville, Tennessee, and they say that if the early goose season kicking off in the Dakotas, they can finally start thinking about fall. Our mallards are transitioning from breeding and molting season to building reserves for autumn migration. And they have captured GPS Mark Mallard in November of 2025, and he has flown over 2,700 miles since that date in November of 2025. And after a big loop deciding where to spend the summer, he settled on eastern South Dakota in late May. He bounced around the wetland where to spend the summer, and he also visited the wetland complex through June before picking a molting pond in early July. He spent all of July and the first week of August replacing his flight feathers on a single wetland less than 5 acres in size. He finished his pre-basic molt on August the 8th and got right back to flying between 4

lived in sites and roost in ponds. And they also say that as farmers ramp up the harvest over the next couple of months, he'll expand his range to chase new food patches. And, of course, that will come with the cooler weather and everything. And at just about the time that they are starting their fall migration. And as we announced last week, TWRA is interested in leasing some dove fields for the 2026 dove season. They are seeking fields to lease for the upcoming season, as I said, and the first segment of dove season will open, as usual, on September the 1st. And mourning doves, as I said, are a popular game bird and are one of the most widely distributed and abundant birds in North America. More mourning doves are harvested than all other migratory bird species combined in 39 of the continental states. In Tennessee, an estimated 28,000 hunters harvested about 399,000 mourning doves each year. So if you got a dove field that you think they'd be interested in, you need to call the Region 1 TWRA office at 731-423-5725, or you can call toll-free at 1-800-372-3928. And the Mississippi River will be jumping pretty fast, I think, for this next week. Had a lot of rain in Indiana area and up in that part of the country, so all that water has got to come south. So hopefully they will have some more water in the Mississippi as it was getting extremely low. That's it for this time. Till next time, Lanny Calicut, thanking you for listening, and we hope you have a real nice day. 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
2: 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Are you and your siblings exactly alike? I'd be willing to bet that you're not. My sister is short, I'm tall. She has curly hair, mine is straight. She's a great cook and seamstress, not me. I love public speaking and she'd rather die. Even in the Bible, we can read about fascinating sibling pairs that were opposites in every way. These differences led to grief, wars, jealousy, and even murder. Let's dig into these stories and see how God used every situation to ultimately bring about His will. Listen, because it's all good.
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3: This is Brother Curtis McLennan of the Emmanuel Church of God in Christ in Tiptonville, Tennessee, a soul-winning church where everybody is somebody, but Jesus is the star. St. John chapter 14 and verse 1 through 6 tell us, let not your heart be troubled. You believe in God, believe also in me. In my Father's house are many mansions. If it were not so, I would have told you. I go to prepare a place for you, and if I go and prepare a place for you, I will come again and receive you unto myself. That where I am, there you may be also. And whether I go, you know, and the way you know. Thomas said unto him, Lord, we know not whether thou goest. How can we know the way? Jesus said unto him, I am the way, the truth, and the light. No man cometh to the Father but by me. Once again, for ways, because it is true. Jesus Christ is the only way to get back to God the Father. If you can just read the story of his life while he was down on earth. No man gave what he gave for all of mankind. He gave his body, the pain, the suffering, and then he gave his life that we may have eternal life. Nobody did that but Jesus. That's why I often say there's not another story like the story of Jesus Christ, my Lord and Savior. And once again, for always, if you're in a surrounding area, you're looking for a church home or a place of worship, where the Spirit of the Lord has the liberty to save, heal, deliver, and set free, I invite you to come on down to 809 Lake Street, Tiptonville, Tennessee. Love will greet you at the door. Our church is a blessed church. It is a blessed church. Our church is a soul-winning church. It is a soul-winning church. This morning, food for thought. Family, when we didn't have much, God was good to us. Can you say that this morning? Do you know that this morning? Do you believe that this morning with your whole heart? It is true, a family that prays together stays together. A family that living holy, saved, and sanctified to God and his holy word. A family that has turned its back on the world and face towards God. God only hears the prayers of the saints, not the prayer of the sinner. The only prayer he hears from a sinner is prayer of repentance. The only prayer he hears from that sinner is a prayer when you're praying, Lord, forgive me for my sins. The greatest family is the born again into the family of God. You can't join into it. You must be born again, born into it. I don't know about you this morning, but I was born in a family that didn't have much in the way of money and material things. I had a grandfather who worked from sun up to sundown as a farmer, 6 days a week. The pay wasn't much, but God always provided and made a way to survive. He showed us how a real man should take care of his family. Out of all we went through, God was good to us. The heat of the day, the racism, the ways that keep us poor, pressed down, the ups and downs of life, the hard ways that life brings. But God kept the family together. God was good to us. Somebody put on the sound of my voice, can you say, yes, Lord, that was me. Yes, Lord, I thank you. That was my family too. Sometimes clothes were things that we put on our backs. Sometimes shoes had holes in them. Sometimes food was short and short supply. Sometimes we had to borrow to make a meal. But through it all, God was good to us. I had a praying grandmother who knew how to pray, how to get a prayer through. We never gave up on her prayer, and she never gave up on her prayer. And God answered those prayers. You listen to one of those prayers answered, and that was me. One of those prayers that was answered

when you hear one of those prayers answered, did you tell God thank you? He may not answer the way you want him. He may not answer when you want him, but he is an on-time God. And I'm a witness, he will be on time. I had a grandmother who loved all 13 of us. I seen her do and go with us so we could have. Her 12 children and her first grandchild, that was me. When the family was tested, when the family had trials, when the family had tribulation, when we had trouble, the family stayed together in God. Where there is unity, there is strength. I can testify to that. Where there's love, there's victory. Where there's God, all things are possible. Pray, family. Pray to God. God the Father, God the Son, and God the Holy Spirit. God was so good to us, we were poor and didn't even know that we was poor. Because that's how good God was to us. Pray to God, the Son will always come through for you. You see, God, the Holy Spirit, is our keeper. You got to pray, trust, and believe. We are in the family of God. And when we're in the family of God, elder brothers always look out for the younger brothers and sisters. That's us. Jesus Christ is that elder brother. A family that never run out of love. That's God's love. That's the only way we can make it in these trying times. We must love together, pray together, stick together, all in God. A family that never run out of forgiveness, the forgiveness of our sins. As God, our Heavenly Father, forgive us, we ought to also forgive one another. That's how a family really stay together in a close-knit unity. A family that never run out of grace, that unmerited favor. A family that never run out of compassion, all because God had pity on all of us. I'm so glad to be born into the family of God. How about you this morning? Are you glad to be born in the family of God? You don't mind letting everybody know that I'm in God's family. I'm a born-again believer. I'm a born-again Christian. I love God because he first loved me. Are you that one who will testify how good God has been to you down through the years, how he brought you through time and time again? Are you that one this morning don't mind letting the world know that, yes, I'm going to stand up for Jesus because he stood up for me? Are you that one this morning to let you know I'm going to stay in the family of God? Come on, family of God. Let us stay together. Stay until we go home to be with our Heavenly Father and see our Heavenly Father and see our Heavenly Family. When you come from a good family, you learn how to be a good friend. I find that to be true. When you learn what true love is, because you come from a family that love, you know how to love. You learn how to be protective of one another. You learn how to share with one another. You learn how to let God be first in the family circles, no matter what, who say or how to say it. All because you know how, because that earthly family has taught you the principle of how to be family. Let us be honest today, my sisters and brothers. We're in that time now where families are actually being destroyed by one loved one. Fathers killing their whole families. Sons and daughters killing their parents. Sons and daughters killing their siblings. We're in that time now. But if you know Jesus Christ and the pardon of your sins, and you now begin to read his words, study his word, you're in that spirit-filled, Bible-teaching, Bible-believing church to learn more and more and more about him because you never learn at all. You really begin to learn what it means when we say family and church family. Because if you're in that right church, when one is sick, all pray. When one don't have, we gather together to help that one that's in need. When one is down and out, we go and lift them up. When one is sick, we go visit. When one is getting in trouble, we go see.

0: what we can do to help them get out of trouble. That's what that born-again family does. Because you learn it sometimes from that physical family, and sometimes no family is perfect. We all got them in-laws and outlaws. We got all got those that won't do right, won't say right. But my sisters and brothers, hold on to God and God's family. That's why I said at the end of every broadcast, no matter what you're going through, no matter how it is and the way it is, if you can just trust and believe God and take God at his divine word, it is time for you, and only you can do this, is to let go and then let God.
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0: What a song. And of course, it would be a hit again for Michael Bolton, but nothing touches the original right there. Percy Sledge and When a Man Loves a Woman. Stay here for even more great songs, including something from Steeler's Wheel, that group fronted by Jerry Rafferty. Keep it here.
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to San Francisco, she must have lost her way. Posting a poster of Poncho and Cisco one California day. She says she believes in a Robin Hood and brotherhood and colors of green and gray.

Francisco, I will be Gadjoie. I'll be the Count of Monte Cristo, you'll be the Countess May. You can believe in Robin Hood and Brotherhood and rolling the ball in the hay.

0: song was a hit twice. Dionne Warwick ran it up the chart. So did that gal, Aretha Franklin, and her take on I Say a Little Prayer. Coming up, a song that had a throwback vibe to it from day one from Nick Lowe. We'll play Cruel to Be Kind for you.
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0: course, the theme for TV's The Apprentice, OJ's music right there with Eddie Levert front and center for the love of money. I'm Steve Brewer. Make it a great one. The Beach Boys are on the way.
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1: USA Radio News, I'm Chuck Brady. The missiles and the bombs may be on pause for now, but the U.S. and Iran are keeping up the hostile messaging ahead of new economic sanctions on Tehran. Treasury Secretary Scott Bessent is set to hold a news conference Monday after the White House says it plans to impose the toughest sanctions in history on Iran and the Islamic Republic's key trading partners.

0: response. Top Iranian officials promise a devastating response to any new economic sanctions. The U.S. is imposing steep tariffs on Canadian goods after trade talks collapsed with the Trump administration. And Canadian Prime Minister Mark Carney says retaliatory tariffs on the U.S. will begin September 8th.
1: Carney announced the move at a Saturday morning news conference in response to the Trump administration's new 50% tariffs on Canadian goods. Carney said he will release more details in the coming days, adding that his government takes the step reluctantly. The new U.S. tariffs went into

0: California. Higher slip rates can often mean more earthquakes. Her study is not yet published. I'm Rich Cassone.
1: All eyes on the Pacific. Forecasters keeping a watch on Tropical Storm Mokay off the coast of Hawaii. The Central Pacific Hurricane Center says Mokay is packing top winds right now at 50 miles an hour. A flood watch has been activated for the Big Island through Monday. Officials say it could dump up to 15 inches of rain this weekend in parts of Hawaii. America's News Network, USA Radio News.
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5: Good morning and welcome to Outdoors with Lenny and Brent Calcutt radio show. And let's talk about the ruby-throated hummingbirds, and they are Tennessee's only hummingbird species. Males are especially striking when the light catches their throat patch, revealing a brilliant ruby red glow. Females like this distinctive patch. Migration is already underway for hummingbirds that nested farther north. And if you keep a backyard feeder, keeping it filled with fresh sugar water through the fall can provide an important energy source for migrating birds. And we feed the hummingbirds here at my house, and the other morning when it was raining, they were having one more good time trying to dry their feathers and getting cooled off after our extremely hot weather. And they're a real interesting bird to feed. A lot of people do around here. And the feeder recipe is as follows: 4 parts water to 1 part of sugar. And there is no need to add any red cake coloring as people used to do, but they drink it clear just as fast as they will the food that is dyed with the red cake coloring. And in fact, I think I have read in years past that that red coloring is not really healthy for the hummingbird. So if you want some real enjoyment to watch a real small bird and imagine how they can migrate the hundreds of thousands of miles that they migrate each and every year and still survive. Also from the Cohen Laboratory out of Cookeville, Tennessee, and they say that if the early goose season kicking off in the Dakotas, they can finally start thinking about fall. Our mallards are transitioning from breeding and molting season to building reserves for autumn migration. And they have captured GPS Mark Mallard in November of 2025, and he has flown over 2,700 miles since that date in November of 2025. And after a big loop deciding where to spend the summer, he settled on eastern South Dakota in late May. He bounced around the wetland where to spend the summer, and he also visited the wetland complex through June before picking a molting pond in early July. He spent all of July and the first week of August replacing his flight feathers on a single wetland less than 5 acres in size. He finished his pre-basic molt on August the 8th and got right back to flying between foraging sites and roosting ponds. And they also say that as farmers ramp up the harvest over the next couple of months, he'll expand his range to chase new food patches. And, of course, that will come with the cooler weather and everything. And at just about the time that they are starting their fall migration. And as we announced last week, TWRA is interested in leasing some dove fields for the 2026 dove season. They are seeking fields to lease for the upcoming

0: that I said, and the first segment of dove season will open, as usual, on September the 1st. And mourning doves, as I said, are a popular game bird and are one of the most widely distributed and abundant birds in North America. More mourning doves are harvested than all other migratory bird species combined in 39 of the continental states. In Tennessee, an estimated 28,000 hunters harvested about 399,000 mourning doves each year. So if you got a dove field that you think they'd be interested in, you need to call the Region 1 TWRA office at 731-423-5725, or you can call toll-free at 1-800-372-3928. And the Mississippi River will be jumping pretty fast, I think, for this next week. Had a lot of rain in Indiana area and up in that part of the country, so all that water has got to come south. So hopefully they will have some more water in the Mississippi, as it was getting extremely low. That's it for this time. Till next time, Lanny Calicut, thanking you for listening, and we hope you have a real nice day.
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0: so nice. That's our very own Buddy Green, right here on Bill Gaither's Homecoming Radio. Good, good stuff. Kevin?
1: Oh, I love that old-time piano. Yeah. Here at Homecoming Radio, Ernie Haas and Signature Sound, Stand By Me. Oh, there's a

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0: Kevin Williams back here at Homecoming Radio with all of Bill's friends, about 12 of them. And as we get ready to land the plane, this has just kind of been a theme for the day. Precious memories. Before we sing it, we'll hear from the late Jimmy Jones.
1: I could hear the music playing as I climbed the hill from school. The fallen leaves would crunch beneath my feet. And the smell of wood smoke rising from that old brick kitchen hearth would cause my steps to hurry to the beat. The katydids and crickets and the bullfrogs on the pond would keep the rhythm like a country band. And I couldn't keep from singing as I bounded through the door, and Mom would grin and say, "Now aren't you grand?" The last few notes of Angel Band would finish as I stopped to peek at what was simmering on the stove. Then, soon and very soon, would play as I began my chores. I'd milk the cows by, "Lord, I'm coming home."

Daddy played guitar on winter evenings by the fire, and Mom would call us kids around to sing the sweet, sweet songs of Zion in four-part harmony. My, how we made that big old farmhouse ring. It seems, as I remember, we just sang our lives away. We learned the word of God to gospel tunes. We took in strangers, fed the poor, and loved our neighborhood, and looked for Jesus morning, night, and noon. Now, looking back, I see that my home was like a giant loom on which our work and play and rest were strung. And the shuttle of love that we shared was tossed between the hours. The silver threads, the songs we all had sung. The memories, the experiences, the laughter and the pain are blended tightly in the lovely weave, and holding us securely is the song of Jesus' love. And this will be the tapestry I leave.

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0: Hey, we're all out of time, but we'll be back here soon. 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

That's Brenton Wood and Give Me a Little Sign. Please, not that one. Not. Can you use another finger, please? It's Chris Randolph here. Happy weekend. I have White Plains coming up. My baby loves loving, and I love my baby love loving. Right now, playing the music you love, here is Carole King.

0: White Plains and My Baby Loves Lovin', and Chris Randolph playing the music you love. In just the next few minutes, we're going to play Stevie Wonder and a song about the perils of moving to the Big Apple. We'll also play Tommy James and some of that sweet cherry wine. What in the world would you pair that with? Maybe a cherry pie. That sounds good.
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1: USA Radio News, I'm Chuck Brady. It's been a busy night weather-wise. Over 100,000 people still without power in the Memphis area after powerful thunderstorms rolled across eastern Tennessee yesterday. Memphis Light, Gas, and Water says it's working to restore power. The storms knocked down trees and power lines across the area. Utilities said, though, it could take until Thursday to restore power to some neighborhoods. Officials confirm straight-line winds up to 70 miles an hour were reported during the storms. Authorities in Reno, Nevada say they have over 400 firefighters working to keep a fast-moving wildfire from entering the city. The Hawk Fire, as it's called, started early Saturday west of Reno. It's already destroyed over 10,000 acres. As of last night, the fire was still 0% contained, threatening over 1,000 homes, prompting level 2 evacuation warnings. Officials have opened 2 evacuation centers in Reno. One of them is already at full capacity. Over 30,000 people still without power in Indiana after being hit by a powerful windstorm 2 weeks ago. The storm that hit northwest Indiana August the 11th killed 7 people. It toppled trees and power lines in the city of Gary, Indiana. Saturday, cleanup crews were still working to remove tree branches and other debris from city streets. A class action suit has been filed against the Indiana Utility Company by residents who are still without electricity. And once again, all eyes are focused on the Pacific Ocean. The state of Hawaii bracing for over a foot of rain today as tropical storm Moke passes by the Big Island. Heavy rain, gusty winds forecast for the storm-drenched island, which is still recovering from Hurricane Lala. A flood watch in effect for the Big Island through Monday afternoon. Moke expected to produce gusty winds across all of the Hawaiian islands throughout the day. From America's News Network, you're listening to USA Radio News.
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1: Good morning. 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The WSCS candle burning service will be held on Sunday, September 20th. 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
2: Good morning. Welcome to each of you who are visiting with us today and those watching on live stream on YouTube or Facebook. And those listening on the radio, you are welcome in our worship this morning. My granddaughter just did this to me. So y'all aren't even counted today. She's sitting right over here, so I'm going to pay attention over here today because she's there she is looking at me. And now she's waving again. It's like, dude, are you kidding me? That's incredible. Today is a good day to be in the house of our God. And today... I'm giving Mason credit. Mason made a statement the other day, worship planning, that caused us all to think and caused us all to go, look at the sermon title. That's the question. And we're going to talk about that today. And so this may be my last Sunday here, and it'll be fine. It's a good question.

And today God is going to speak to us because God is going to reveal himself, reveal Jesus to us so that our faith will be deepened and our understanding will be deepened. So let's prepare ourselves to listen and to experience the revelation of our God and worship our God.

0: May the Holy Spirit breathe upon you.
1: Good morning. The psalm of the day is Psalm 62, verse 11. God has spoken plainly, and I have heard it many times. Power, O God, belongs to you.
2: Good morning. Nice crowd, beautiful, great day outside, and it's great to be inside. It's still a little warm, so we love the air conditioning. Thank the Lord many times this summer for the air conditioner. I'm sure you have too. Our first hymn is Joy in the Morning, and it is the last one in your hymnal, in the black hymnal, and it talks about how great it's going to be in heaven. Joy in the morning, peace and contentment, love and forgiveness everywhere. So let's sing that. Stand as you're able to play, and let's sing that.

0: Christ, his only Son, our Lord. He was conceived
1: by the Holy Spirit
2: and born of the Virgin Mary.
0: He suffered under Pontius Pilate, was crucified,
2: died, and buried. He descended to the dead. On the third day, he rose again. He ascended into heaven and is seated at the right hand of God the Father Almighty. He will come again to judge the living and the dead. I believe in the Holy Spirit, the Holy Catholic Church, the communion of saints, the forgiveness of sins, the resurrection of the body, and the life everlasting.

0: Good morning, everybody. Good morning, church. How is everybody this morning? I have to brag on Blair this morning. She is a first grader at Union City Elementary, and it was her first Sunday to read the Psalm of the day. So good job. Two things. I had such a big interest in the Live Like Paul Martin Kindness Challenge, 17 acts of kindness to honor every year of Paul Martin's life. I had to print 200 more cards. The high school requested them. I've had people all in the community request them. There are cards that have been sent to Oklahoma to a youth group there, and in Wisconsin, a youth group there. So I'm getting messages all the time. We want to participate. So what a way for our church to honor him and his kindness and spread it everywhere. So maybe I'll have to send them to all 50 states. Wonderful. I'll print them all day. And thanks to Jim Harris for helping me do that. Huh? Do what?
1: You gotta put them in different languages.
0: Why not? Why not? Why not? Go big or go home. Absolutely. And also, our swimming party is going to be at Tim and Sel Shanks' house this afternoon. So if you see Santa Claus running around, we have Christmas in July. So if you see Santa running around Union City, be on your best behavior. But he's going to the Shanks' house today. All right. I brought a picture today of someone. Is it Roger? No? Who is it? It's Jesus. Okay,

0: is Jesus. Now, we all know who Jesus is. We come to church, we talk about it at home, but what if you were trying to describe Jesus to somebody who did not know him? What would you say? Baylor.
1: He's the Son of God.
0: He's the Son of God. What else, Charlie?
2: Messiah.
0: He's the Messiah. That's right. You know, Jesus asked the disciples, and Roger's going to talk

0: say? Who do you say that I am? So say it after me. In church, you say it too. Jesus is my Savior. Jesus loves me.
1: Jesus loves me.
0: Jesus is with me.
1: Jesus is with me.
0: And he is the Son of God.
1: And he is the Son of God.
0: And you know what the wonderful part is Jesus knows who we are. He knows our names. He knows our hearts, our worries, our happiness, our sadness. He knows all of that. And he wants us to know him every day and follow him. So this week, whenever you see Jesus in my office, that's right, whenever I see Jesus, whenever I see a cross or a Bible and I'm reminded, I want you to say, you are the Messiah, the Son of the living God. Okay? All right, church? Very good. All right, let's pray. Dear Jesus, thank you for loving us and knowing us. Help us to know you, love you, and follow you every single day. Help us remember that you are the Son of the living God and our Savior. In your Son's name I pray, and all God's children say,
2: Amen.
0: Absolutely.

Okay, excuse me. All right. This morning we're going to sing a medley of hymns out of the Black Hymnal, the Faith We Sing book. And they go right along with what Laura just talked about. The first one is More Like You. We want to be more like Christ. He knows all about us and shortcomings and our joys and happiness and failures. And he wants us to be more like him, more loving and more concerning. So we'll remain seated for these three songs. And for this first one, we'll sing it one time only, one time through.

The next one is 2160. And the name of it is Into My Heart. Very simple little chorus, Into My Heart. And we'll sing both verses. 2160.

0: Thank you.
1: As we prepare for morning prayer, you were invited to come and kneel at the altar if you feel the need or want to. And let me just say to you, you can stay at the altar the entire time that we are praying. I will invite you to take your insert and join me in our pastoral prayer in just a few moments. So let's prepare ourselves for morning prayer.

0: Join me as we pray. Your glory and power, O God, surrounds us in the sanctuary. We lift our hands and call on your name. We are your people. God of generous provision, we are grateful for the many ways you care for us and provide for the needs of your people.
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1: Hear our prayers, O God, our refuge and fortress, our shelter and shade, as we pray together.
0: Our Father, who art in heaven, hallowed be thy name. Thy kingdom come, thy will be done, on earth as it is in heaven. Give us this day our daily bread, and forgive us our trespasses, as we forgive those who trespass against us. And lead us not into temptation, but deliver us from evil. For thine is the kingdom, and the power, and the glory forever. Amen. I invite the ushers to come forward for our morning offering.

Let's pray. Oh God, our only response to you this morning is thank you. Our best response to you is thank you for all that you are, for all that you do, for all that you bless us with, for all that you've given us, for all of your care and concern, for all the things that we have. For you are our creator and you are our God. We thank you. And so we ask this morning that you receive our offerings as a witness and testimony to who you are in our lives. We ask you bless the offering for the building up of your kingdom through this church. And Lord, give us enough smarts to spend well those resources. So it's always about you and not about us. Always about Jesus. So the world may know what we believe and who you are. Hear our prayers in Jesus' name.

0: Please remain standing for the reading of the scripture.
1: Our scripture today is Matthew chapter 16, verses 13 through 20. When Jesus came to the region of Caesarea Philippi, he asked his disciples, "Who do people say that the Son of Man is?" "Well," they replied, "some say John the Baptist, some say Elijah, and others say Jeremiah or one of the other prophets." Then he asked them, "But who do you say I am?" Simon Peter answered, "You are the Messiah, the Son of the living God." Jesus replied, "You are blessed, Simon, son of John, because my Father in heaven has revealed this to you. You did not learn this from any human being. Now I say to you that you are Peter, which means rock, and upon this rock I will build my church, and all the powers of hell will not conquer it. And I will give you the keys of the kingdom of heaven. Whatever you forbid on earth will be forbidden in heaven, and whatever you permit on earth will be permitted in heaven." Then he sternly warned his disciples not to tell anyone that he was the Messiah.
0: This is the word of God for the people of God.
2: Thanks be to God.
0: Please be seated.

0: church, known for a good choir and a good music
1: program in this church. We are blessed in that way. Let me begin by saying this. What you believe matters most in your life. What you believe determines your actions and your attitudes today. And what you believe determines your eternal future. Now, what you believe regarding cultural norms, psychology, the definition of success in the world, what you believe about love, what you believe about right and wrong, what you believe about God or Jesus, all of the above determines not just what you do every day, but determines who you are. What we believe collectively as a congregation about Jesus, it determines who we are as a church and what we do as a congregation. And if we're a good church or if we're a bad church. While the questions about

Belief. What's that all about? In our scripture today, Jesus asked the question about belief. And he asked his disciples once, he says, "Who do people say that the Son of Man is?" And the answer to that question communicates what general population, what generally people thought in those days about what they believed to be true about Jesus. The disciples responded, "Well, Jesus, some say that you're John the Baptist, and others say that you're Elijah, and some say that you're maybe one of the other prophets." Then Jesus asked the direct question, which he asked you and I today: "Who do you say I am?" There's that "I am" again. Remember a couple weeks ago when we were talking about when Jesus was out in that storm and the disciples were in the middle of the boat and Jesus came walking across the water in the middle of the night and the disciples thought that it was a ghost? Would Jesus say, "Be not afraid, here I am"? And remember, we learned that God spoke of himself in that way when he talked to Moses when he was supposed to go back and talk to Pharaoh. And he was like, "What am I supposed to tell them that if they ask?" And God says, "Tell them I am sent you." Jesus asked, "Who do people say I am?" Simon Peter, I'm not sure Simon Peter was the favorite disciple. He was just the loudmouth. He was just the first one to speak up, because he always did in the scriptures. I love Peter, because I can kind of relate to that, I guess. But he was just the loud one. He was the one who jumped in quick. And what did he say to the question, who do you say that I am? Peter very quickly says, "You are the Messiah, the Son of the living God." Simon responds by saying what Jesus has done. Jesus is the Christ, the anointed one. And he responds who Jesus is. He is the Son of the living God. He is Emmanuel, God with us. I was listening the other day as I was driving to the office early Friday morning to finish up Sunday sermon, and it's a week-long process, and Friday was a busy day, so I got to the church before 8 that morning, and when I get in my truck, my radio comes on off of my playlist from my phone, and there was a song that came on by Casting Crowns, and the song is entitled, "Who Am I?" And in the chorus, it says this. Maybe think about Peter when he answered the question. The chorus of that song, "Who Am I?" says, "Not because of who I am, but because of what you've done. Not because of what I've done, but because of who you are." Talking about the Lord. Simon Peter's response is the great confessional of the belief of the church. It's the foundation of what we believe as a congregation, what we believe as a church. Jesus responds to Simon Peter saying, "You are blessed, Simon, because my Father in heaven has revealed this to you. You did not learn what you just said by any human being." What do you mean? Let me just think about this. Our deepest understandings, our deepest knowledge of our faith, where does it come from? How do we acquire that? How does that deep within us penetrate our hearts and our minds and our souls? How do we really know who Jesus Christ is? Now, let me just say, it might be true that you learn something in Sunday school or in a small group sometime in the church. It might be true that you learn something in children's ministry or in youth ministry. It might be true that you heard something from one of the great pulpiteers before I got here about who Jesus is in the world.

But the deepest understandings of what you believe, the deepest knowledge of what you believe comes as a gift from God. It's a gift from God. That gift of Simon Peter and that gift to us is called revelation. God reveals himself to you and to me. God reveals to us the truths of Jesus Christ. God reveals to us the good news of Jesus in the world. And I like to think of it this way, this revelation process that God reveals who he is and reveals his truths to us. It's almost like we're an audience sitting in front of a curtain that's drawn close, a stage. And that curtain opens up a little bit at a time and reveals to us what is behind the curtain. Now, God is not hiding from us. God is not behind the curtain trying to trick us. God is not, I think about that, the Wizard of Oz when I was a little kid. He used to scare the bejeebies out of me. That voice and the thunder and the lightning of that old man behind the curtain in the Wizard of Oz. You know that? Remember that? And then they figured out, they pulled back and they go, well, it's some old dude. You know, what's he doing back here? God is revealing himself to us a little bit each day. Just a little bit each day about our faith in regarding to what we need to understand and what we need in our faith. God is revealing himself to us. And Simon Peter was blessed. You and I are blessed by the revelation of our God. Now, in the story, the scripture we just read, at this point, Simon has his name changed in the scriptures. And Jesus says, Simon, your name is now Peter, which means the rock. And then Jesus makes a statement that can be confusing to the church today. And he says this. He says, upon this rock, now he just given that name, Peter, the rock, to Simon. He said, upon this rock, I will build my church. And all the powers of hell and all the powers of evil in the world will not conquer or overcome my church. Now, let's be clear here. Jesus is not building his church upon Peter. He's not building his church upon a person. He's not building his church upon Peter, the loudest disciple. But what Jesus is going to do, what Jesus has done, and what Jesus is still doing, is he's building his church upon Peter's confessional statement. You are the Messiah. You are the Son of the living God. That's the rock. That's the foundation of who we are. And so we as a church, we gather every week and worship. And what do? We remember that truth. Every week we gather, our worship revolves around Jesus being the Christ, the Messiah, the Son of the living God. Look at your bulletin. We do it all day. We do it every time. And I know we do it out of routine, and we do it, it's like, oh, we're here for the sermon. We're here for the story. We're here for the great music. We're here for the children's moment. We're here for whatever we're doing. But let me tell you, we're here to remember what we believe. And so we stand as a congregation and we say what we believe, do we not? Every week almost. We use the Apostles' Creed. I believe in God the Father. I believe in Jesus Christ. I believe in the Holy Spirit. I believe in the church. We pray for the world. We pray for each other. And how do we pray? In the name of Jesus Christ. After we say the Apostles' Creed, what do? We sing the Gloria Patri, which says, glory be to the Father, to the Son, and the Holy Ghost. We pray together the prayer that Jesus taught his disciples, saying, we always lift up a prayer of thanksgiving to our God for all the blessings that that's been bestowed upon us right before we bring down the offering plates. And we pray that prayer of thanksgiving in the name of Jesus Christ.

We read the truths of God's word about who Jesus is in the Bible each week. At the end of the service, maybe my favorite part of the service that we do is I get to share a benediction with you, which is a blessing. It's a blessing that I share upon you. It's always the same. And Carson, who's here, and she says it with me. Her mouth goes every word of it, because I said the same thing over, because it's the greatest thing I can say to you or for you or with you or about you at the end of a worship service. It's the greatest thing I can say to you to send you out into the world. And I always say, may the grace of our Lord and Savior Jesus Christ, the love of God, and the fellowship and communion of the Holy Spirit. You're over here saying it. Thank you, Whitney. I say it to you every week because it's the best thing I can say to you as a congregation to empower you to go out into the world. Listen, church, everything we do in worship depends on what we believe. Everything we do depends on what we believe. So here's what I want to say to us. We come, every one of us come to church with some level of faith, or you wouldn't be here, because why would you come to church if you didn't believe something? I mean, there's a lot of things you can do in the world that are different, but why would you be here if you had no level of some belief? Belief in God through Jesus Christ. And because we gather with some faith, you know what I say to us? We are a pretty good church. We're a pretty good church. We do lots of things around here. We're a busy church. We got lots of activities happening. We gather for Sunday school. We gather for Wednesday night studies. And we have an active children's ministry, an active youth ministry. We as the church are always reaching out in the community to help the poor and the needy. We partner with ministries like Fellowship of Christian Athletes or the OCMA with Feeding of 5,000 or SoFood Cafe. We are our church, we're kind of proud of our church. It's generally clean and orderly, generally. We serve a great meal on Wednesday nights, thanks to Alex and her team. We always step up when one of our families experiences tragedy or loss. We are a good church, just like a lot of churches in this community. But as I said, Mason, we're talking about this text and about this service this past week in worship planning. And the question came up, do we really want to be a good church? Is it enough to just be a good Methodist church? And Mason asked the million-dollar question. Thanks, Mason, for messing up my week and making me think like I didn't want to think. But Mason asked the question, maybe we should want to be a bad Methodist church. Let me tell you the difference between a good Methodist church and a bad Methodist church. Good Methodist Church does all the right things in regard to being kind to one another. We look good in terms of doing all the right things in the community. We share all the right activities and the fellowship. We go through all the routines of a good traditional congregation. A good Methodist Church is always friendly and welcoming and kind, and we are. Ask any of their visitors here. We're a kind, welcoming congregation. A good Methodist church generally has an awesome music program. We do. Without question, we have a great music program. But let's be honest. If someone was asked to describe our good Methodist church, what would they say? They would probably describe our church by some of the things I just said about us, by the things that we do and some of those good things that we do as a good Methodist church. They would describe our church that way. But would anybody describe this good Methodist church saying anything about what we believe?

about what we believe. Would anyone say that First Methodist Church believes Jesus is the Messiah, the Son of the living God? See, Jesus tells his disciples in Matthew, he says that Jesus says, I will build my church upon the rock. That rock being the belief that he is the Messiah, the Son of the living God. Too many good Methodist churches, and probably churches in general, I'm not picking on Methodists, I'm just churches in general, too many good ones are built and are being built on individuals. They're being built on busy programming. They're being built on worldly affirmations regarding comfort and minimal commitment. Maybe we should consider becoming a bad Methodist church, thus to be known for what we believe, to allow others for that for which we believe, to build the church that Jesus needs and wants in our community. Maybe others would respond to the question when they describe you or I, or they describe our congregation. Maybe they would say, oh, there are those people over there that believe that Jesus is the Messiah, the Son of the living God. In order to have people describe us that way, we have to consider becoming a bad Methodist church. Amen.

Today was a good day, because she was here. And she kept looking. And Jimmy, I know you didn't hear a word I said today, because you kept laughing, because you were watching her wave and do this kind of stuff. Today was a good day. We're experiencing the presence of the living God in our midst. And we can take to the bank as a congregation, as us individually. And so I want you to think about what it is that you believe, and will others describe you moving forward as this is someone who believes in Jesus? Besides, you're a great person, you do this, you do that. But will it make the list what you believe when someone describes you? That would be a high compliment. That would be something that would be very pleasing unto our God. And so one day when we get to heaven, we'll hear those precious words, "Well done, good and faithful servant." May you be a good, faithful servant this week out in the world. We have two birthdays we're going to sing for today. One is Glenda Cottle. She's back there. And one who's not here today but is going to watch or going to be able to see that, we're going to sing for Miss Mary Wayne Miles. She'll kill me, but I know she is the oldest living member of this congregation, maybe the

oldest living member of this county. Tomorrow's her birthday, and I'm sad she's not here today, but we'll see her this week. But we're going to sing Yes, Mary Wayne, and John's going to show her that, and we're going to sing Happy Birthday to Glenda and Miss Mary Wayne Miles. Let's sing together.

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1: 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Yes. 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Happy birthday. And Miss Mary Wayne, your church loves you also. And we pray you have a happy birthday tomorrow. And so y'all remember her tomorrow when she celebrates her birthday. Our friends, receive now this benediction. And now may the grace of our Lord and Savior Jesus Christ, the love of God, and the fellowship and communion of the Holy Spirit abide in each of you now and forever. Amen.

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1: USA Radio News, I'm Amp Harrell. President Trump can continue building the White House ballroom. For now, Wendy Swanson has more.
2: The Supreme Court issued a stay on a lower court's ruling that paused work on the project. The stay will remain in place as the High Court continues to weigh Trump's appeal of the lower court's ruling. The lower court's injunction had been set to go into effect on Saturday. Trump has argued the ballroom project is a matter of national security.
1: Trump says construction on the White House ballroom is running ahead of schedule and praised the project in a Saturday morning social media post saying tremendous work has been done. Ukraine and Russia stepping up drone attacks on each other's infrastructure facilities. Lisa Taylor reports.
3: Ukraine's general staff posts on Telegram Russia's second largest e-commerce company, Ozon Holdings Warehouse, was hit on Friday. Nearly 500 people were evacuated and some are suffering injuries. Russia's defense ministry claimed they successfully attacked a locomotive depot, a logistics center, fuel tanks, and other related areas in Ukraine. Ukrainian officials confirm more than a dozen people were killed and hundreds of others are injured, including children. I'm Lisa Taylor.
1: New reporting suggests over 150 accounts on a popular prediction betting platform may have traded on inside information about the U.S. military. Here's Liz Warner.
4: The nonprofit Anti-Corruption Data Collective looked at large long-shot bets placed on Polymarket, the Manhattan-based prediction market platform. They found 152 accounts made $8 million collectively on military and defense predictions with an average win rate of around 97%. These included predictions like the February launch of U.S. and Israeli airstrikes on Iran, the findings raising red flags that people are profiting on confidential or even secret information, while also alerting America's adversaries and foreign intelligence services.
1: Outgoing White House Press Secretary Karoline Leavitt set to take a new job. She confirmed Friday she'll work at President Trump's MAGA Inc. Super PAC when she steps down from her post at the end of the month. From America's News Network, USA Radio News.
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0: WENK,

John Fogarty of CCR says that he looked out in his backyard and was watching his son's birthday party going on. Before he walked out to join in on the festivities, had the idea to write that song, Looking Out My Back Door. It's Chris Randolph here. Happy weekend. Here's Jay and the Americans.

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0: Seals across, we may never pass this way again, but they, again, we may. It is Chris Randolph here. Happy weekend. A new survey reveals which British sayings Americans love. Cheers is number one. Yeah, I love saying, hey, cheers, and give me a toast here. Brilliant, number two, which I did not know that was a British saying, and cheeky rounded out the top three. I don't think I've ever said the word cheeky in my life until just now. And let me say this word, monkeys, next.
1: WENK.

0: Doctor, I got the boogie fever. What do you recommend as the cure? Grassroots, the guess who, and LaBelle? Okay, great, they're next.
1: Here's the deal. 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And the tax code is complex and unforgiving. 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
2: Canadian Prime Minister Mark Carney says Canada is at war with the United States after trade talks collapsed with the Trump administration. Carney made the statement early Saturday after tariffs went into effect against a wide range of Canadian goods. On Saturday morning, Carney gave a speech to Canadians calling the U.S. trade proposal a bad deal. Carney says, "We're not prepared to compromise Canada's sovereignty," and added, "You're at war when you're attacked, and we got attacked." Swimming is off limits at one Monmouth County beach after syringes washed ashore. Sarah Lee Kessler reports.
3: 60 syringes used to inject insulin, GLP-1 drugs, or who knows, made an unwelcome entrance in Manasquan over the weekend. Town officials have posted no swimming signs until further notice, although beaches remain open. The water will be reevaluated after two high tide cycles. There's no information on where the syringes came from or how they turned up in the water. I'm Sarah Lee Kessler.
2: Canadian Prime Minister Mark Carney says Canada is at war with the United States after trade talks collapsed with the Trump administration. Carney made the statement early Saturday after tariffs went into effect against a wide range of Canadian goods. On Saturday morning, Carney gave a speech to Canadians calling the U.S. trade proposal a bad deal. Carney says, "We're not prepared to compromise Canada's sovereignty," and added, "You're at war when you're attacked, and we got attacked." Hawaii is bracing for over a foot of rain today as Tropical Storm Mokay passes by the island. At last check, the storm ascended about 300 miles southeast of Hawaii's Big Island with top winds of about 45 miles per hour. Heavy rain and gusty winds are forecast for the storm-drenched island, which is still recovering from Hurricane Lala. A flood watch is in effect for the Big Island through Monday afternoon. Mokay is expected to produce gusty winds across all of the Hawaiian Islands throughout the day.
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0: WENK.

There's the fortunes. You got your troubles. And I know I've got mine. And as soon as one trouble goes away, about 10 come back in after it. It's Chris Randolph here. But we have all this great music to make us feel better. Take a little trip to rock and roll heaven with the Righteous Brothers coming up right now. Fleetwood Mac.

0: Righteous Brothers and Rock and Roll Heaven. And a lot of our classic artists have unfortunately left us and gone to Rock and Roll Heaven. And last year has just been brutal. It is a Chris Randolph, and it was a brutal breakup. Paul McCartney was going through a horrible breakup with a girl he did not want to break up with. And he wrote this next song about it.
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0: Songwriter Brickhouse started writing it and only was just a couple of sentences in and was sleepy, took a nap. His wife walked in, looked at the piece of paper, saw what he was doing, so she finished it for him. Yep, that song was written by a woman. She's a Brickhouse. It's a Chris Randolph. It's an excellent song. We have Cracklin' Rosie coming up next from Neil Diamond, a song about opening up a bottle of rosé wine. All righty.
1: WENK.

0: Eagles are already gone, and Chris Randolph, they'll be gone at the end of 2026. Don Henley, just recently, as a couple weeks ago, standing by that the Eagles are done at the end of 2026. He says he just turned 79 a couple months back. It's time. He said it's time for it to go away, even his solo career. He said no more, nothing, not even one show. They're over. So, you know, they deserve it. These guys have worked hard. It's been a long time. Badfinger coming up next, day after day.
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0: 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Obion County Register of Deeds Cheryl Redden and Obion County Assessor of Property Judy Smith invite you and your family to come out and enjoy all the fun of this year's fair. 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
2: This is Lorraine Jones with 15 minutes of good news, sponsored by Baptist Memorial Hospital. Do you have siblings? Are you and your siblings exactly alike? I'd be willing to bet that you're not. My sister is short, I'm tall. She has curly hair, mine is straight. She's a great cook and seamstress, not me. I love public speaking and she'd rather die. Even in the Bible, we can read about fascinating sibling pairs that were opposites in every way. These differences led to grief, wars, jealousy, and even murder. Let's dig into these stories and see how God used every situation to ultimately bring about His will. Listen, because it's all good.
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2: Palo Alto is entering the fray surrounding flock cameras. Ritz Casson has more.
3: The city is preparing an audit of its flock camera system after finding out that its data was shared nationwide. Flock Safety CEO Garrett Langley reassured.
4: We don't own the data. Our customers do. We don't work with ICE. The customer chooses who to share the data with.
3: Palo Alto's police chief said the cameras have helped solve cases and locate missing persons. Critics want to make sure the value isn't overridden by misuse of the data. Langley said there's a balance.
4: Because at the end of the day, we have to find a society where safety and privacy can coexist.
3: An independent police auditor will conduct the review. I'm Rich Casson.
2: Some 28,000 customers are still without power in Indiana after being hit by a powerful windstorm nearly 2 weeks ago. Jennifer Kuiper has the latest.
5: Seven people died in an August 11th storm that tore through northwest Indiana. Nearly 2 weeks later, without power, homes and businesses are running on generators. And the sewage pumps failed in unincorporated Lake County, Indiana, where this woman lives.
6: Yeah, and it's sewage. I noticed that in my bathroom, it has a real bad smell.
5: A class action lawsuit has been filed against the Indiana utility company by residents who are still without electricity. I'm Jennifer Kuiper.
2: A Texas judge has rejected a request for a new murder trial for Carmelo Anthony, who's serving a 35-year sentence for fatally stabbing a fellow student at a high school track meet. Retired Kaufman County District Judge Michael Chitty denied the motion, which says that a gentleman's agreement between trial attorneys hurt Anthony's ability to testify. Anthony's legal team argued that he acted in self-defense when he stabbed Austin Metcalf during the April 2025 track meet in Frisco. The ruling upholds Anthony's conviction and sentence in a racially charged case. From America's News Network, USA Radio News.
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1: WENK

Gotta love Norman. One big hit, live the rest of your life off the royalties back in the day when music made money. That's the way to do it. Hey, it's Kelly. It's Sunday. Glad you're here. Got you, Bob Seger.

0: I love this. When I listen to Hollis today, all I hear is Graham Nash's voice right there on the top. That's the air that I breathe. All righty, the Philly Soul Brothers. They're not really brothers, but, man, they were together for quite a while. Daryl Hall and John Oates got them coming up right after this.
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0: Stephen Bishop saving it for a rainy day here on this Sunday. Man, August is moving along. I'm Kelly. It's good to have you along here. Buffalo Springfield Seekers and the Hughes Corporation coming up next.
1: WENK.

0: That's a Hughes Corporation telling you how to rock the boat without hitting you over the head with it. That's the nice way to do it. All righty, we got the Free Band, which is a great English rock and roll band. Elvis Presley and Diana Ross all coming up.
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2: The national debt has hit a record $40 trillion.
3: The national debt has reached a record $40 trillion. The Treasury has added about $1.8 trillion in deficit spending in just the last 5 months. Experts point to rising military and safety net costs, tax cuts, pandemic relief, and growing interest payments. Interest costs alone are expected to top $1 trillion this year, raising concerns about the nation's long-term finances. Ron Warner, USA Radio News.
1: South Carolina Senator Tim Scott is making a push for Darlene Graham ahead of the state's Republican state primary runoff on Tuesday. Appearing in NBC's Meet the Press, Scott said there's no doubt that Graham is qualified to be a senator. This comes as some concerns were raised after Graham admitted in a debate that she has not informed on national security. When asked if a U.S. senator should have a basic understanding of national security, Scott said they should and defend that she does. The special Senate primary follows Lindsey Graham's sudden death. Former Vice President Mike Pence says it's imperative that the U.S. keeps pressure on Iran. During an interview with CNN's State of the Union, Press also called for military assets to stay in the region to take action that he said will be inevitable. This comes as the White House says it plans to impose the toughest sanctions in history on Iran and the Islamic Republic's key trading partners as the six-month-old conflict continues. In response, top Iranian officials promised a devastating response.

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Back in the day when I was in elementary school, you had to make a choice. It was either the Beach Boys or the Beatles. I'm doing both. That's the Beach Boys, and here are the Beatles.

0: Jim Croce, the late great one, and never enough music from that guy. I got a name. I'm Kelly Randall. Good to be hanging with you here in the Sunday. Linda Ronstadt's coming up. And a song that we used to listen to in high school, when lying on the grass outside D.C.'s National Airport, you could lie in one place where the planes would come in and land on you. That song from the Friends of Distinction kind of helped. I have it for you up next.
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2: 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Are you and your siblings exactly alike? I'd be willing to bet that you're not. My sister is short, I'm tall. She has curly hair, mine is straight. She's a great cook and seamstress, not me. I love public speaking and she'd rather die. Even in the Bible, we can read about fascinating sibling pairs that were opposites in every way. These differences led to grief, wars, jealousy, and even murder. Let's dig into these stories and see how God used every situation to ultimately bring about His will. Listen, because it's all good.
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0: What a voice, right? Linda Ronstadt, Silver Threads and Golden Needles here on our Sunday afternoon. Had a request for Earth, Wind & Fire. We'll do that. Some Stones and Jackson 5, too, all coming up.
1: WENK.

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0: to make some memories this week at the Obion County Fair. 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
2: One person is dead, another wounded in a fast food restaurant shooting early Sunday in Brooklyn. It happened just after midnight at America's Best Wings and Pizza on Rockway Avenue in Brownsville. A 44-year-old employee, a man, was shot in the head and died. A 39-year-old man was hit in the leg and is being treated at Brookdale Hospital, where he's reportedly in stable condition. The shooter is on the loose. At this point, police haven't said whether an argument preceded the shooting or whether this was a random incident.
3: 60 syringes used to inject insulin, GLP-1 drugs, or who knows, made an unwelcome entrance in Manasquan over the weekend. Town officials have posted no swimming signs until further notice, although beaches remain open. The water will be reevaluated after two high tide cycles. There's no information on where the syringes came from or how they turned up in the water. I'm Sarah Lee Kessler.
2: Former Vice President Mike Pence says it's imperative that the U.S. keeps pressure on Iran. During an interview with CNN's State of the Union, press also called for military assets to stay in the region to take action that he said will be inevitable. This comes as the White House says it plans to impose the toughest sanctions in history on Iran and the Islamic Republic's key trading partners as the six-month-old conflict continues. In response, top Iranian officials promise a devastating response to any new economic sanctions. Canadian Prime Minister Mark Carney says Canada is at war with the United States after trade talks collapsed with the Trump administration. Carney made the statement early Saturday after tariffs went into effect against a wide range of Canadian goods. On Saturday morning, Carney gave a speech to Canadians calling the U.S. trade proposal a bad deal. Carney says, "We're not prepared to compromise Canada's sovereignty," and added, "You're at war when you're attacked, and we got attacked." From America's News Network, USA Radio News.
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0: Still one of the most incredible songs from that era, I think. Temptations. And Just My Imagination. All right, I'm Kelly Randall. I am not imagining this. I got Free to Pain coming up. Cat Stevens and Blood, Sweat, and Tears up next for you.
1: WENK.

0: That's one of my favorite bands from this era here. Blood, Sweat, and Tears. Maybe because I was a horn player in school, and you know, these big horn bands were hitting big at this time with Blood, Sweat, and Tears and Chase and all those guys. Well, good to have you here on a Sunday. Beatles, Paul, Nicholas, and Johnny Cash. It's all coming up.
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1: USA Radio News, I'm Chuck Brady. The missiles and the bombs may be on pause for now, but the U.S. and Iran are keeping up the hostile messaging ahead of new economic sanctions on Tehran. Treasury Secretary Scott Bessent is set to hold a news conference Monday after the White House says it plans to impose the toughest sanctions in history on Iran and the Islamic Republic's key trading partners. In response, top Iranian officials promise a devastating response to any new economic sanctions. The U.S. is imposing steep tariffs on Canadian goods after trade talks collapsed with the Trump administration, and Canadian Prime Minister Mark Carney says retaliatory tariffs on the U.S. will begin September 8th.
2: Carney announced the move at a Saturday morning news conference in response to the Trump administration's new 50% tariffs on Canadian goods. Carney said he will release more details in the coming days, adding that his government takes the step reluctantly. The new U.S. tariffs went into effect at midnight Saturday after trade talks with Canada collapsed. The tariffs impact about $20 billion worth of Canadian imports. I'm Lisa Carton.
1: New research says the San Andreas Fault may be slipping faster than originally thought.
3: Professor Kim Blisniak, an earthquake geologist at San Jose State University, conducted the research for a new paper. She told the San Francisco Chronicle that she looked at 10,000 years of data in her work, while previous research only examined 1,000 years. The movement specifically applies to a portion of the San Andreas Fault in Northern California. Higher slip rates can often mean more earthquakes. Her study is not yet published. I'm Rich Cassone.
1: All eyes on the Pacific. Forecasters keeping a watch on Tropical Storm Mokay off the coast of Hawaii. The Central Pacific Hurricane Center says Mokay is packing top winds right now at 50 miles an hour. A flood watch has been activated for the Big Island through Monday. Officials say it could dump up to 15 inches of rain this weekend in parts of Hawaii. America's News Network, USA Radio News.
4: This is Your Money Minute with Alan Johnson.
5: 1 minute, your money, and here's what matters. Interest rates jumped this week. The 30-year Treasury hit its highest level since 2007, nearly 20 years. And this isn't just an American story. Borrowing costs are moving higher in Europe and Japan as well. Washington stepped in and tried to push those rates back down, and it worked for about a day. And gold noticed, and gold is up roughly 10% this month. And now here's what you and I are watching. Friday, the 28th, Federal Reserve Chairman Kevin Warsh speaks in Wyoming, less than 3 weeks before the Fed's next

0: 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Wall Street will be listening, so will I. I'm Alan Johnson, 40 years in finance, 28 years in precious metals.
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We're wishing Rod Stewart a quick recovery there. 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He's one of those guys. I'm Kelly. Good to have you along here. My wife will verify this. I'm anything but logical, but I can play the song.

0: Gary Puckett and the Union Gap, and a song written for a certain woman right there. I'm Kelly. It's good to have you here on this Sunday. We got ELO coming up, and I want to play you something from the Rascals, too. Hang on.
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0: Enjoy all the fun of this year's fair. 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

0: I hope you're grooving with me on this Sunday afternoon. New York's Rascals right there. Grooving continues. Beach Boys, Three Dog Night, and Chicago all coming up right after this.
1: WENK.

0: Chicago from the Peter Cetera era right there. Big hit era for that band. Well, we got ABBA standing by. Had a request for Paul Simon. We will do it. And BJ Thomas, too. All straight ahead.
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2: This is Lorraine Jones with 15 Minutes of Good News, sponsored by Baptist Memorial Hospital. Do you have siblings? Are you and your siblings exactly alike? I'd be willing to bet that you're not. My sister is short, I'm tall. She has curly hair, mine is straight. She's a great cook and seamstress, not me. I love public speaking and she'd rather die. Even in the Bible, we can read about fascinating sibling pairs that were opposites in every way. These differences led to grief, wars, jealousy, and even murder. Let's dig into these stories and see how God used every situation to ultimately bring about His will. Listen, because it's all good.
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1: USA Radio News, I'm Chuck Brady. It's been a busy weekend weather-wise. In Memphis, Tennessee, there's still almost 100,000 people without power after powerful thunderstorms rolled across eastern Tennessee yesterday. The power company, Memphis Light, Gas, and Water, says it's working to restore power. These storms knocked down trees and power lines across the Memphis area, but the utility said it could take until Thursday to restore power in some neighborhoods. Officials confirmed there were straight-line winds of up to 70 miles an hour during the storm. In Reno, Nevada, authorities say they have 400-plus firefighters working to keep a fast-moving wildfire from entering the city. It's called the Hawk Fire, and it started early Saturday just west of Reno. It's so far destroyed over 10,000 acres. As of last night, the fire is still 0% contained, threatening over 1,000 homes, prompting level 2 evacuation warnings. Officials have opened 2 evacuation centers in Reno, one of them already at full capacity. Some 28,000 customers are still without power in the state of Indiana after being hit by a powerful windstorm that happened nearly 2 weeks ago.
2: 7 people died in an August 11th storm that tore through northwest Indiana. Nearly 2 weeks later, without power, homes and businesses are running on generators. And the sewage pumps failed in unincorporated Lake County, Indiana, where this woman lives.
3: Yeah, and it's sewage. I noticed that in my bathroom, it has a real bad smell.
2: A class action lawsuit has been filed against the Indiana utility company by residents who are still without electricity. I'm Jennifer Kuiper.
1: The Hawaiian Islands dealing with strong tropical storm Moke as it passes the Big Island. Forecasters say up to a foot of rain is likely on the island. The island still recovering from Hurricane Lala. Expect gusty winds and scattered showers through the next few days in the entire Hawaiian island chain. 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
0: WENK,

0: Aretha, As Natural As It Gets. That is a great song. Thank you for asking for that one today. All righty. Beatles standing by. Gary Lewis and the Playboys and Doobie Brothers, too, all straight ahead.
1: WENK. Hey.

0: Doobie Brothers got inspired when recording down in New Orleans, and Blackwater definitely has the sound down there. All right, this is Kelly Randall. Thank you so much. I had a great time today. I'll be back again next weekend, but don't you move. Marvin Gaye, Hall & Oates, and the Ides of March all coming up.
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